0: cat, a dog, or ewe, ram, or wether, you'll find what you need for any shape or size on the corner of Kelly Scone Rural Supplies.
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3: Hi, I'm Matt McDonald. The Greens have signalled they will likely back the government's tax changes announced in the federal budget, but the party says the measures don't actually go far enough and will push for amendments. Greens Senator Nick McKim has told the ABC while it's a step in the right direction, they got the balance wrong.
4: Faced with a once-in-a-generation opportunity to shift more of the tax burden onto super wealthy people, and in particular super wealthy property speculators, Labor blinked.
3: Consular officials are providing assistance to 11 Australians who were detained by Israeli forces on a flotilla en route to Gaza. They're now in Turkey after being deported overnight. It comes amid controversy over the behaviour of Israel's national security minister, seen in a video taunting those on board. The government has warned a group of ISIS brides they'll face the same consequences as the last cohort if they're found to have committed any crimes. A number of women and children left a camp in Syria yesterday and are understood to be on their way here. Large parts of Australia's east coast are being battered with strong winds and massive surf today. It's thanks to a large low-pressure system sitting in the Tasman Sea. At a post-mortem of Kamala Harris's failed 2024 presidential campaign, has found she didn't attack Donald Trump with enough negative firepower. The Democrats have finally released the 192-page report, but it didn't address Joe Biden's decision to seek re-election before he eventually pulled the pin late in the race.
2: 2NM, your sport now.
3: Alex de Minaur has drawn a qualifier for his opening round clash at the French Open next week, but could face Novak Djokovic in the quarters. Teenager Emerson Jones faces a nightmare match first up. She's up against Iga Swiatek. 4 goals to Blake Harwick has helped steer the Hawks to a 9-point win over the Crows in the AFL. Tonight it's the Dreamtime clash at the G between Richmond and Essendon. And the Dolphins have made it 4 wins in a row for the first time in their history with a 30-22 win over the Raiders. That's the latest news and sport.
2: A round at the pub. Yeah. 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It's more than a good time. 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The buck stops here. 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
5: Some showers around the valley today for your Friday. A possible shower on the way tomorrow as well. Tops of 20. Mostly cloudy for Sunday. 22 is your top there. And then a few more clouds sticking around on Monday. Mostly cloudy. Tops of 23. That is your 2NM 4-day forecast. 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

81.2 AM, it's Al on the Morning Show on your Friday. Brothers and sisters, the cause, or should say brother and sisters, only the one, the cause, Runaway. They were in Australia last year on their tour and apparently now in the studio working on a new album, but they did do a Best of the Cause release a few years back, and it was around the same time as we lost Christine McVie from Fleetwood Mac, so they did quite a few Fleetwood Mac covers.

with Jim Kern. Simple Minds, 981 2NM. I love this competition, which has just been launched in conjunction with Forex. 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

0: Gwen Stefani and No Doubt, 981-2NM. The Bear back on Monday morning from 6, 100% Hunter Breakfast Show. This week caught up with Singleton Council Acting GM Melinda Curtis telling us about the biggest morning tea which is happening at Singleton Library next week.
1: So we're starting with Australia's biggest morning tea, so raising funds in support of the Cancer Council New South Wales, a very important charity.
2: Yeah.
1: That will be running from 10am to 12pm with morning tea and a sausage sizzle.
2: Very nice.
1: We're backing that up with the National Simultaneous Storytime from 12pm. One will be reading Loonaroo, which is the kangaroo baller along with millions of children, parents, teachers and library lovers right across Australia.
0: And just a little bit further on the biggest morning tea at Singleton Library, as Melinda mentioned, 10 till 12 next Wednesday, there'll be morning tea and sausage sizzle, but cashless donations can be made on the day, but there is a link as well on the Singleton Council website if you want to check that out. Bob Seger and the Silver Bullet Band on the way next.
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0: 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Our love is alive. Susie Q, still rocking with the best of them. This one she did with Chris Norman from Smokey. We know those guys, you too, on the way as well soon here at 2NM.
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6: Hi, I'm Matt McDonald. The Coalition's accusing the government of not having a clue about its own tax reforms. It comes amid claims the PM has left the door open to changes to tax on trusts following fierce backlash. Opposition leader Angus Taylor says the government knows they got it wrong.
7: There's no plan here. There's a panic and they're scrambling for the exit because they hadn't realised what they were doing. And that's because this Treasurer and this Prime Minister does not understand business.
6: A new poll shows One Nation has more support than both the major parties. According to Capital Brief, One Nation's primary vote is sitting at 28% compared to Labor on 26 and the Coalition on 23. Queensland Premier David Crisafulli is standing by embattled Olympics Minister Tim Mander after he was referred to federal police. Mander's being investigated for allegedly enrolling to vote at a staffer's house despite not living there himself. The US says it would prefer a diplomatic solution to its differences with Cuba, but won't rule out military action. It comes after the US this week indicted Cuba's president. Secretary of State Marco Rubio says Cuba remains a threat to America's security.
8: Cuba not only has weapons that they've acquired from Russia and China over the years, but they also host Russian and Chinese intelligence presence in their country, not far from where we're standing right now.
6: An Aussie fast food chain, GYG, has pulled the pin on its ambitious expansion into the US. It opened its first store 6 years ago in Chicago, but has failed to make much of a dent.
1: 2NM, your sport now.
6: Injury hit Richmond have only narrowly avoided having to use VFL top-up players for tonight's Dreamtime clash with Essendon at the G. Frio take on St Kilda in tonight's other match. The Bulldogs will be desperate to snap a five-game losing streak in tonight's NRL clash with the Storm, but they are without skipper Stephen Crichton, who's on origin duties, and fullback Connor Tracy, who's out with a hamstring injury. And flat conditions have stalled competition at the New Zealand Pro yet again. Organisers are hopeful the swell will pick up on the weekend. That's the latest news and sport.
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1: Some showers around the valley today for your Friday. A possible shower on the way tomorrow as well. Tops of 20. Mostly cloudy for Sunday. 22 is your top there. And then a few more clouds sticking around on Monday. Mostly cloudy. Tops of 23. That is your 2NM 4-day forecast. 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

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Thanks for joining in. Covers have been big over the years. Pseudo Echo with a cover of Lips Incorporated's disco hit of the 70s coming up after this one from Cher. Originally a big hit in the 60s, and then she did her own twist on the Shoop Shoop song at 2NM.

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0: To an air, Mitsuda Echo covering Lips Incorporated, Funky Town. 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Jonesy and Amanda have got some beauties. And one at the moment they're doing, they're celebrating Australian Made Week by partnering with Domain to bring you an Australian-made great night's sleep. 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All the details, T's and C's, etc. at 2nm.com.au. Good luck on that one. Up next, Warren Zevon, 70.
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0: 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Sail-o!
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Don't forget tomorrow afternoon from 3, it's a great nostalgia trip. It's This Week in Music with Jace, and it'll be the, sadly, third year since we lost Tina Turner. Died peacefully at the age of 83 on the 24th of May back in 2023, so Tina is the feature artist.

0: what a wonderful talent she was. So Tina Turner will be the feature artist in This Week in Music with Jace. It's back tomorrow afternoon from 3 and then from Sunday morning at 7. So check it out on across the weekend. 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
3: 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It's not the first one breaking I've heard about this week. You know, so there's a whole array of things that take place. It's not just somebody breaks in and I will move on the next day.
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0: local business backs our schools, sports clubs and fundraisers every time. 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

0: 2 a.m. That is Friday for me. Hope you enjoy your weekend. Quick reminder, Maximum Music Lunch on the way. With the Oils, oh, one of my favourite movies, Ghostbusters. Strange in your neighbourhood. Who you gonna call? Ray Parker Jr., Queen, and David Bowie. Got those lined up and many more. It's a great hour, Maximum Music Lunch. Then he'll keep you company through the afternoon until Jonesy and Amanda take over from 4 for the Jam Nation. So enjoy your afternoon, enjoy your weekend. Catch you Monday.
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9: Hi, Harrison Preet here. A second group of ISIS brides and children are reportedly making their way to Australia. According to News Corp, the group has reached Damascus after obtaining plane tickets. It follows the arrival of 4 ISIS brides earlier this month, with 3 of them arrested by federal police after landing in Sydney and Melbourne. We could see adjustments to tax reforms announced in the federal budget. The PM is reportedly open to changing the tax on trusts amid claims the government hasn't explained it. Nationals leader Matt Canavan and telling Sky it's clear they don't know what they're doing.
10: They haven't been able to justify exactly why they are making these changes. They've clearly done them either with an ill intent, a hidden agenda, or they just were totally ignorant of why these or how these changes would affect people's wills and testaments.
9: Still no clear path towards an end to the war in the Middle East, with Iran and the US unable to reach an agreement. Tehran's claiming it's expanded military control over the Strait of Hormuz across Oman and the UAE. But Donald Trump is adamant the US is totally in charge of the global shipping route. And a suspected meteor has lit up the sky across parts of the country, with people in New South Wales reporting a flash of lights at around 6:30 last night. Astrophysicist Dr. Brad Tucker says it came along at a great time for people to catch it.
11: It wasn't super big in terms of size, but it was a good size one at the right time. Had this been midnight, very few people would have seen it.
1: 2NM, your sport now.
9: AFL, where the Crows have run out of steam in a 75-66 defeat to Hawthorn in Launceston. Isaac Rankin limping off with a calf injury during the third term. Coach Matthew Nix says he may have a stint on the sidelines.
12: The fact that he wasn't able to come back out means there'll be something there on a scan, and we'll just have to have a look at that. We go into a longer break now, a bye, so it takes a week off. Hopefully it's nothing major.
9: Richmond and Essendon to face off in the Dreamtime at the G, while Frio host St Kilda in tonight's other encounter. And in the NRL, the Dolphins upsetting the Raiders 30-22 despite missing four of their origin stars for the clash in Canberra.
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13: Some showers around the valley today for your Friday. A possible shower on the way tomorrow as well. Tops of 20. Mostly cloudy for Sunday. 22 is your top there. And then a few more clouds sticking around on Monday. Mostly cloudy. Tops of 23. That is your 2NM 4-day forecast. 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

Well, who are you going to call? It's Ray Parker Jr.'s Ghostbusters on your home of better music and more of it. It is your Maximum Music Lunch. Pete in with you for your Friday, trying to brighten up the afternoon as we step a little bit closer towards the weekend. Not all that far away now. And I do want to know on our social media pages today, what do you do when it's a wet weekend? We'll run through some answers later on. We've got on the way some Cold Chisel and the Jacksons, but for now, let's jump into this one. It's Queen and Dave Bowie, who are under pressure on your Maximum Music Lunch on 2&M.

0: Noise Works in my youth on your home. More better music and more of it. It is your maximum music lunch with nothing but 80s greaties. And this afternoon after 3 o'clock, going to catch up with Adrian Barwick. He's from Musselbrook Squash. And we're going to talk about the fact they're coming up to the finals, and then they have a six-week social games period where everyone can go along and try the game of squash. We'll talk about the change in rackets that I've noticed, all sorts of things when we catch up with Adam. All thanks to Ray White Musselbrook on the home turf after 3 o'clock. So stick around for that. In the meantime, here's your national news headlines and then Fleetwood Mac after the break here on 2NM.
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2: Hey, it's Gareth here from iHeart's Your News Now podcast with your latest headlines. The PM expected to move quickly on tax reforms. The final batch of ISIS brides on the move, with footage showing them on a bus leaving their refugee camp. Aussies on a Gaza aid flotilla detained and awaiting deportation. Donald Trump could be a no-show at the wedding of his son Donald Jr. And British pop singer Jessie J says she's now cancer-free. Get your news when you want it. 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

0: Bruce Hornsby and The Range, The Way It Is, on your home of better music and more of it for your maximum music lunch on your Friday and with the weekend on the way. Well, Em was in today on the 100% Hunter Breakfast Show to talk movies. She gave us the rating on the movie Greenland 2.
1: I give it a 4, which seems generous, but I loved the first movie and I thought the second movie really stood up because sometimes the sequels can be really...
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0: All right, I'll write that one down, Greenland 2. M rated it a 4. I wonder what you'll think of it if you catch it over the weekend. Hey, after the break, we're going to catch up with some Laura Brennigan and Gloria as we go back to 1982 on your Maximum Music Lunch.
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0: Wrapping up your Maximum Music Lunch on your home of better music and more of it. Pete in with you on 2&M this afternoon. It is just about 1 o'clock news time, and don't forget the Maximum Music Lunch will be back 12 o'clock on Monday. So what have we got music-wise after your news?
1: Everybody was kung fu fighting.
0: I love this one, Carl Douglas, as we go back to the 70s and do some kung fu fighting. And then we've also got some Bryan Adams about 5 minutes away. See, if I can do math, it's probably closer to 10. But anyway, we'll get that on for you after your news, right here on your home of better music and more of it, 2&M.
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3: Hi, it's Harrison Preeb. Another group of ISIS brides and their children have reportedly left Syria as they prepare to travel back to Australia. News Corp says 6 women and children have made it to Damascus after securing flights. 3 women were arrested upon landing in Sydney and Melbourne during an earlier arrival this month. A man has been cleared of murder over a fatal DIY leg amputation involving a circular saw in far north Queensland. A 66-year-old man died from blood loss from the procedure at an Innisfail park in 2022. The Cairns Supreme Court had heard the pensioner offered John Yalu $5,000 to amputate his leg. Yalu has been found not guilty of murder but had pleaded guilty to manslaughter at the start of the trial. The PM ruling out making any changes to the tax on trusts. There were reports the government was considering changes to the controversial measure, which the opposition has labelled a death tax. But Anthony Albanese says that won't be happening.
4: And there's no measures in there that are going to hurt inheritances. So we'll work through the legislation we've said will be introduced in the second half of the year.
3: And Pauline Hanson caught on camera swearing about a journalist. It was after one of her staffers had told the reporter to shut up after wrapping up a press conference in Adelaide yesterday. The One Nation leader then filmed discussing the incident with Barnaby Joyce.
5: That was good.
2: 2NM, your sport now.
3: AFL, where Hawthorn has clinched a 75-66 victory over the Adelaide Crows on a crisp night in the Apple Isle. And a short and blunt post-match address from Ricky Stewart following the Raiders' 30-22 loss to the Dolphins in their NRL encounter. The coach didn't take any questions but made his feelings clear about the officiating.
6: Very frustrating situation for those who are involved as players and coaches. I mean, all the years I've been involved in the game as a coach, I've never been so confused.
2: 2NM weather.
7: Some showers around the valley today for your Friday. A possible shower on the way tomorrow as well. Tops of 20. Mostly cloudy for Sunday. 22 is your top there. And then a few more clouds sticking around on Monday. Mostly cloudy. Tops of 23. That is your 2NM 4-day forecast. 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

0: Doing it with St. Joan Armour Trading this afternoon from 1983 and Drop the Pilot right here on your home of better music and more of it. It is Pete in with you, and I asked the question on our social medias around how do you spend a wet weekend? For me, I'll sit around and watch sport all weekend, maybe a couple of movies here and there. So what is it you do? I thought I'd ask for those I could find around the office for a Friday.
1: Oh, playing video games.
2: Video games?
1: Yeah, video games.
2: I'm movies and sport.
1: No, I prefer to be able to sit down and spend a fair bit of time doing video games, but I'm sure somebody will find some extra work for me to
2: do. Oh, without a doubt, it normally happens.
3: Curled up on the couch under a blanket watching movie after movie after movie.
2: Oh, 100% on that. There's nothing better, is there? Especially this time of year when it's getting a bit colder.
3: And popcorn and hot chocolate.
2: Oh, I'll go the hot chocolate, leave the popcorn.
0: I love the smell of popcorn, don't get me wrong. I just don't like the texture. Anyway, head over to our social media pages, the Savo, join in that conversation while we take a break. Then we're going to rock it with some High Voltage in a couple of minutes from AC/DC, followed up by some Def Leppard on your home of better music and more of it.
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0: Gentlemen with the cars, and let's go. There's a good one for a Friday afternoon. It is Pete here with you, and we better get this guy in before he goes.
1: 2NM Local News, the news that affect you.
0: Cam Smith, you had your keys in your hand, and I reminded you of our Friday appointment.
2: I was going to say, let's go, is something I was saying to myself, thinking I was finished for the day, but that's all right.
0: Yeah, look, mate, let's get straight into it. There's been a study on our young workers and casual and underemployment.
2: Yeah, the survey or the study suggests that they're trapped in a cycle of casual work and unemployment. National figures show young Australians are 1.3 times more likely to be unemployed and 1.5 times more likely to be underemployed than the broader adult population. The general population, 62%, blame a lack of commitment for younger workers as a result of this.
0: I don't know about that.
2: Well, the study shows that transport issues, poor mental health and low confidence are identified as key barriers.
0: The low confidence one I sort of understand. I don't know if school sets them up properly.
2: Well, this is part of the argument. Future. I think a study said 22% of people don't really understand the pathways or what jobs are even available for them.
0: Yeah.
2: In certain fields. So there's a call out there, particularly in regional communities like here in the Upper Hunter, for targeted and localised solutions.
0: See, I know for Year 12 students, there's a seminar coming up in Singleton run by teachers that they've got to pay 60-odd bucks to go to. I don't understand why they got to pay the 60 bucks to go hear some teachers do a talk on the future of your work life. But I know there are other things that are done, you know, when it comes to our mining groups. We know that they quite often will have, you know, nights where you can go along and find out about what they've got on offer when it comes to employment, especially for trades.
2: Yeah.
0: So, you know, the things are out there. It's just, how do we get the word out more to the young'uns?
2: Yeah, and without costing them 60 bucks to hear it as well.
0: Exactly. Hey, look, today I saw quite a few kids walking to school because it was safely to school day.
2: Yeah.
0: So I guess it also, because we're talking about at the Savo, we could call it walk home safely from school.
2: Well, I suppose if you're walking to school, you might as well walk home as well.
0: Exactly.
2: Why not?
0: Exactly.
2: You get the same benefits as walking to, as walking from. But yeah, families have been urged to ditch the carts today for National Walk Safely to School Day. Schools in Maribor, Denman were taking part. And yeah, it's just a bunch of, you know, not only are you... and. Obviously, we know regional communities, it's not easy to always walk to school.
0: Yeah.
2: So the advice was, if you can, maybe...
0: get on your horse.
2: Drive 3/4 of the way. Get on your horse. Drive most of the way, but then still, you know, park a bit further away and walk to school.
0: Now, talking of parking, I shared a video with you yesterday afternoon.
2: Yeah.
0: From Musselbrook South. They're going to be changing their parking areas in the not-too-distant future. I think the 1st of June.
2: Yeah, they're caused a bit of a stir in the community as well, because people with the disabled kids as well were a bit concerned about it.
0: But they still get to drop them off. They're just saying you can't just pull up and park and drop them off. There'll be a teacher there waiting anyway. So
2: yeah,
0: I see this as a good point, and it's going to help the local residents around there as well.
2: Yeah, I know the school, obviously they've made the decision. They're very confident that it will ease congestion and make life a lot easier for people.
0: Yeah.
2: But yeah, some people are not too happy about the changes either. As is, I suppose, the way.
0: Anytime there is change, people aren't happy. Now, Group 21, it's round 5 this weekend. First game, 5 p.m. Saturday at Jefferson Park or McKinnon Oval. Aberdeen hosting Denman in first grade at 5 o'clock. And then what have we got? Sunday, 2 p.m, it's the mining round for the Musselbrook Rams as they're trying to fit in all their home games before the ground gets closed. They're taking on Singleton. And then 2 p.m. Sunday as well at Greta Central Oval, the Greta Brankston Colts will take on the undefeated Scone Thoroughbreds.
2: Had a great start, haven't they?
0: Another great weekend of Bengala Group 21 for people to get out and involved with.
2: Yeah, and we've also got the women's as well. Top of the table clash, Aberdeen and Maribor.
0: That's going to be a cracking game.
2: It will. 3:50 on Saturday at Jefferson Park. So before the men's kick off, you've got the women's. And then Musselbrook take on Singleton on Sunday.
0: That'll be another great clash. Musselbrook are a quality side. And Singleton, they've got some pace in their back line. So Musselbrook will have to be on their game. So looking forward to it. I'm going to get out and definitely cheer on some football. I love my local footy.
2: What's not to like?
0: Exactly. All right, buddy. We'll catch you on Monday morning on the 100% Hunter Breakfast Show. Enjoy your weekend. You can go now.
2: Thank you.
0: So let's go. Hey, next we're going to do it, Lionel Richie, All Night Long after a traffic update on 2NM.
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0: Hit you home with better music and more of it for you Friday with Pete Holland at the wheel as we go through our Friday together. And it is news time for 2 o'clock. The government seemed to be making a bit of a backflip, according to the opposition. Have all the details around that in your news, plus more. And we'll do it with better music and more of it after your news as we get into our two ups. Giorgio and Philip, they teamed up. And of course, one of them was also part of another band called The Human League. They're part of the two ups. We'll always be together in electric. We'll get one from Giorgio and Phil on, and we'll get one on from The Human League. But we'll start up with this guy. Plus two out of three. Do with the one and only Meatloaf straight after your news on your home of better music and more of it.
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2: Hi, Harrison Preve here with a check of the latest. An Australian man has died in Peru after a fall while hiking the Inca Trail to Machu Picchu. 53-year-old Matthew Patton was walking with a group of tourists when he tripped and fell through a damaged safety barrier. Local police say he plunged up to 400 metres down a steep embankment in a remote section of the trail. His body's been recovered and will be repatriated home. Another cohort of ISIS brides and children expected to arrive back in Australia next week. The women and children leaving a camp in Syria yesterday. Labor frontbencher Mark Butler telling Seven they'll face the full force of the law if found to have committed any crimes.
3: They have the legal right as Australian citizens to make their own way back to the Australian border, but if they've committed any offence, they'll be met at that border, as we saw a few weeks ago.
2: The spread of diphtheria in regional communities is being labelled a national concern by the Minister for Indigenous Australians. Around 230 cases have been reported this year, including one suspected death, with Malindiri McCarthy urging people to get vaccinated. The Commonwealth is contributing $7 million for extra vaccines and health workers in impacted regions. A man's been cleared of murder over a fatal DIY leg amputation on a pensioner involving a circular saw. A Far North Queensland court heard the 66-year-old pay John Yalu to remove his leg in an Innisfail park in 2022 before passing away due to blood loss. And briefly, Aussie fast food giant GYG pulling the pin on its ambition expansion into the US.
1: 2NM, your sport now.
2: Richmond's avoided having to request top-up players for tonight's Dream Time at the G Clash against Essendon. Coach Adam Uzay hopeful the club has passed the worst of its injury crisis.
4: We're starting to see the light at the end of the tunnel with that. We'll get some more players available next week as well, and then post-buy there's a handful that are starting to come back and up the ante with training, which is positive for us.
2: In NRL, Bulldogs looking to snap their 5-game losing streak when they take on the Storm tonight in Sydney.
1: 2NM weather.
5: Some showers around the valley today for your Friday. A possible shower on the way tomorrow as well. Tops of 20. Mostly cloudy for Sunday. 22 is your top there. And then a few more clouds sticking around on Monday. Mostly cloudy. Tops of 23. That is your 2NM 4-day forecast. 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
1: Check. Check 1, 2. We know you love variety, and we also know that 2 is better than 1. So we've dug deep in the music library and found 2 from your favourite artists, including some you haven't heard in ages. This is the 2 Ups at 2.

0: It's your Friday two-ups on your home of better music and more of it as we do with Keep Feeling, Fascination from Human League. It is Pete in with you this afternoon.
1: What's trending?
0: Well, there is a reason that Off Campus is really a binge-worthy hockey romance taking over your screen. You can read the story about that. Also, here we go again. We've already got an Aussie city under quarantine. Why? What's going on now? What major disease is hitting our shores? You can go check those out and a whole stack more for your Friday over on our shiny little webpage. After the break, we're going to be back with some Green Day and the wonderful tones of Whitney Houston as we continue with your Friday two-ups on the home of better music and more of it.
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10: 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So we've dug deep in the music library and found two from your favourite artists, including some you haven't heard in ages. 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

0: How good was Whitney Houston? There's two of her best back-to-back on your home of better music and more of it on 2&M. It is your two ups for your Friday with Pete. And this morning on the 100% Hunter Breakfast Show, well, the bear was asking you all the question, what's one thing that makes life easier?
1: It has to be Janet.
2: How does she make your life easier?
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1: That's exactly right.
0: How lucky is Mark to have Janet? Really, truly. Hey, look, the bear, we're lucky to have him. He's back Monday from 6 with the 100% Hunter Breakfast Show. What will he be asking you next? Hey, I can tell you what is next. We'll dive into our Friday afternoon traffic ahead of some Rod Stewart on your two ups here on 2&M.
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0: 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No major problems or incidents out there, according to Live Traffic New South Wales. 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And that is your latest 2&M Hunter traffic.
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16: We know you love variety, and we also know that two is better than one. 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

0: 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News time is upon us for 3 o'clock. 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Christian O'Connell's got podcasts there too. Join them over on iHeart. That way you can always take us with you as well. 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
0: Annie Lennox, Dave Stewart, Eurythmics, they're better known as. 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
12: Slow down around school zones. 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
13: Hi, Harrison Preve here. An Aussie tourist has fallen to his death along the Inca Trail on his way to Machu Picchu. The ABC reporting Matthew Patton tripped and fell through a safety barrier, plunging around 400 metres. Authorities retrieving the 52-year-old's body and have informed the Australian Embassy. The federal opposition leader says the latest group of ISIS brides should not be allowed to return to Australia. Another group of women and children leaving a camp in Syria yesterday, believed to have secured flights here, but Angus Taylor says a door should be closed to them.
14: The government should be doing everything in its power to prevent these people from coming, because they turned their back on our country to support a terrorist organisation.
13: A new poll has support for One Nation sitting higher than both the major parties. According to the Capital Brief poll, One Nation's primary vote sitting at 28% compared to Labor on 26 and the Coalition on 23. A man who amputated the leg of a pensioner in Far North Queensland has been found not guilty of murder, but guilty of manslaughter. The court heard the 66-year-old man paid him $5,000 cash to remove his leg after suffering from years of pain, but he'd passed away shortly after. And Jessie J has admitted she exhaled for the first time in a year after hearing she's finally cancer-free. The singer announcing the news on socials, admitting she sobbed for hours, the pop star only revealing her fight against breast cancer last year.
2: 2NM, your sport now.
13: A doubleheader in the AFL tonight. Richmond and Essendon face off in Dreamtime at the G, while Frio hosts St Kilda at Optus. And an inexperienced Storm faces a desperate Bulldogs outfit in tonight's NRL clash in Sydney. Captain Harry Grant, Cam Munster and Trent Liero unavailable due to Origin. Coach Craig Bellamy knows the Dogs are hungry to snap their losing streak.
15: Obviously, they've been having a bit of a tough run lately, but there's a lot of good players in that team, and Cameron's a really good coach as well. So they'll be looking to find their way out of it.
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16: Some showers around the valley today for your Friday. A possible shower on the way tomorrow as well. Tops of 20. Mostly cloudy for Sunday. 22 is your top there. And then a few more clouds sticking around on Monday. Mostly cloudy. Tops of 23. That is your 2NM 4-day forecast. 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
0: Well, it doesn't seem that we've got travellers out there because I asked the question a couple of songs ago for our Friday trivia. Hamilton Kinley Field International Airport is in which country? It's Bermuda. So if you're ever landing at Hamilton Kinley Field International Airport, you're off to Bermuda for holidays. How good would that be? That wouldn't be bad at all. Hey, let's take a break. Then we're going to be back with better music from the one and only Don McLean from 1972 and the classic American Pie as we go through our Friday afternoon together on your home of better music and more of it.
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2: 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An Australian dies in Peru while hiking to Machu Picchu. The Prime Minister rules out making any changes to the tax on trusts. Pauline Hanson caught on camera swearing about a journalist. And some amazing news from singer Jessie J, who's announced she's finally cancer-free. In sport, Warriors star Tanner Boyd signs a 3-year contract extension. And get your news when you want it. 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
10: Hi, it's May 22nd, the day in 1906 when the Wright brothers received their patent for their flying machine.
11: Well, it was a good, darn good big kite. That's what I thought it was.
10: Do you remember these sounds? Yes, it's Pac-Man, one of the most popular video games of all time. Pac-Man was released on this day in 1980. It's Jimmy and Jane Barnes' wedding anniversary. The Aussie rocker and Thailand-born stepdaughter of an Australian diplomat married on May 22nd, 1981.
12: I had no idea of his lifestyle.
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10: The first Rugby World Cup kicked off on this day in 1987 with the All Blacks playing Italy. A month later, the New Zealanders defeated France in the final.
6: The Webb Ellis Cup has gone to this marvellous New Zealand side.
10: And in 2015, Ireland became the first country in the world to legalise same-sex marriage in a referendum.
7: In front of the countless rainbow flags, the map of Ireland turned green, the colour marking each of the areas voting yes and representing change.
10: Birthdays, outspoken Polly Bob Catter tops today's list. He's 81.
8: Let there be a thousand blossoms bloom, as far as I'm concerned.
10: Elton John's longtime writing partner, Bernie Taupin, turns 76 today.
14: A musician and a songwriter are two very different things.
10: Ice House frontman Ivor Davies is 71. It's all over you, electric. Aussie actor Gary Sweet, 69, starred in Bodyline, House Husbands, Police Rescue, Stingers.
15: I have some questions for you, Sean, regarding the disappearance of Sharon Paulson and Claire Waller.
10: Supermodel Naomi Campbell is 56.
16: The makeup I can do, but the hair was never my best.
10: League great Mark O'Mealy is on the birthday list. The former Kangaroo and Blues rep is 45. To the AFL, former Kangaroos and Hawks player David Hale celebrates his 42nd.
17: As Hale just puts icing on the cake.
10: And longtime world number one and the winner of 24 Grand Slam titles, Novak Djokovic, is 39.
18: Not only champion of Australia, but he is the best player on the planet again.
10: Finally, paying tribute to one of the all-time greatest actors, Lord Laurence Olivier, was born on this day in 1907, died aged 82.
19: A chance the prophet could not have told me, I being by, that I should kill him.
10: Remembering Lord Laurence Olivier on May 22nd.
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0: Time to lace up the boots and head back to where it all begins. The local fields, the local courts, and the local legends in the making. This is Home Turf on 2NM. We shine the spotlight on sport right here in the Upper Hunter. Proudly brought to you by Ray White Musselbrook.
1: G'day and welcome along to Home Turf this week, all thanks to Ray White Musselbrook. Time to talk some squash and the man in the know with all the answers, Adrian Barwick. How are you, buddy?
2: I'm well, thanks, Pete.
1: Mate, heading towards the finals of Musselbrook squash, exciting time.
2: It is. There's only 1 week remaining and still a few catch-up games to go. So I haven't got any final numbers yet, but I'm sure all the players will be putting their best into the last week to see if they can get through to the semis.
1: Yeah, definitely, definitely. And then a bit of a break until the new season.
2: That's right. We have a six-week break, and that'll allow people from the last comp to recover and also the opportunity for new players to come along and enjoy some social squash every Monday, Tuesday night between 5 and 8, leading to the next comp.
1: Adrian, has squash become an easier game? Because I've noticed a massive change from when I was a young bloke in the rackets. They used to be a wooden racket, a pretty small head on them, but now they're almost the size of a tennis racket, it looks.
2: Oh, definitely. And, yeah, there are different tensions on the strings and different string types and racket types. Yeah, it does make it easier to hit the ball, that's for sure.
1: Now, you had some juniors who went off to Singleton last weekend. How'd they go?
2: They did really well. We had 18 juniors take part in round three of our Hunter Junior Circuit, held at Singleton this time round. And two of our juniors, Justice Matheson, took out Division 1, while Travis Batchelor took out Division 2. And the remaining juniors all acquitted themselves very well.
1: Now, mate, the Opens played in that Hunter Circuit the week before, but those same two juniors won in the Opens.
2: Yes, the week previous, but they were back down at Singleton again, playing in the Adults Singleton Open. And Justice, again, proved himself, he's been playing really well, took out the B grade, while Travis also found he could put it amongst the adults as well, taking out the mixed division. So yeah, they both did very well.
1: Yeah, well done to them. And, mate, the numbers for the seniors, or the Opens, I guess, the adults, and for the juniors, how are they for this season at the moment? Have they been a lot more than you'd expected?
2: It's always a bit tricky with our senior comp. We always have people coming and going, but we've still been able to maintain a good competition. We've had 52 players over the Monday and Tuesday night comps, mm-hmm. and we've got a regular, I'm going to say around 20 juniors, of which we get a regular 8 to 12 each Sunday coming down for our regular hit.
1: Now, Adrian, the courts there at the golf club look absolutely awesome, but you said the new comp doesn't start now until the 27th, 28th of July, so that six-week break after the finals are finished, but there will be social squash so people can come along and try.
2: Most definitely. Between the hours of 5 and 8 in the evening on both Monday night or Tuesday night, or both nights if you're really keen, it's just $10 a hit, and you just come on, have a game, have a rest, have another game, and whoever's there, just have a bit of a round robin on the night and enjoy the game.
1: All right. Well, to find out more, where can people head to?
2: People can look us up on our Facebook page, Musselbrook Squash Club, if they want to, and that's got my details there as well. If they want to ring up and have a chat, they can pop down to any of the squash sessions. And if they want to book some time on a court on their own, they can ring up the Golf Pro Shop to make a booking outside of the squash club hours.
1: All right. Adrian Barwick from Musselbrook Squash Club, thank you very much for bringing us up to speed of what's happening on the courts.
2: Cheers. Thanks, Pete.
1: If you are a local sporting organisation just like Musselbrook Squash Club, make sure you give us a call to be a part of the Home Turf, 65431 588 during office hours. Or you could always send us an email as well.
0: That's Home Turf for this week. Thanks to Ray White Musselbrook. Shining the spotlight on the people, the players and the clubs that keep sport alive right here in the Upper Hunter. 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There's nothing like hearing your favourite song on the radio. 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
8: Checking out your local roads this afternoon. No major problems or incidents out there according to Live Traffic New South Wales. 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And that is your latest 2NM Hunter Traffic.
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8: Better music and more of it right across your Friday afternoon. 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
9: That's all, folks.
8: But not anymore because I'm out of here. I love that sound on a Friday afternoon. Means I get to toddle off home and get into my weekend. Hey, look, to help you head towards your drive home this afternoon after 4 o'clock, Jonesy and Amanda's Jam Nation. But at first, it'll be all of your news headlines. Then later on this evening, of course, Christian O'Connell ahead of Nothing But 80s later on, right here on your home with better music and more of it. I'm Pete Holland. I'll be back Monday afternoon when we'll go through it all again together.
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14: Afternoon, it's Harrison Preeb here with the latest. Andrew Mountbatten Windsor is being investigated over allegations of sexual offences. It follows the former royal's arrest over claims of misconduct in public office after the release of the Epstein files. Investigators have now uncovered allegations by a woman who claims she was trafficked by Jeffrey Epstein to Windsor for sexual purposes. UK police are appealing for that woman and any other survivors to come forward. An Aussie tourist has died after falling in Peru during a hike to Machu Picchu. 52-year-old Victoria Police Officer Matthew Patton tripped and fell through a damaged safety barrier on the Inca Trail. He'd been travelling with his wife. A second group of ISIS brides and children are reportedly making their way to Australia. According to News Corp, the group has reached Damascus after obtaining plane tickets. It follows the arrival of four ISIS brides earlier this month, with three arrested by federal police after landing in Sydney and Melbourne. And Stephen Colbert is winding up the Late Show after 11 years of hosting. His opening monologue, including cameos from Bryan Cranston and Paul Rudd.
15: Paul, why are you interrupting me?
16: I'm just curious when our interview starts. I have an extremely long poem I want to recite, and I don't want to run out of time.
15: You wrote a poem about me?
16: I wrote a poem.
5: 2NM, your sport now.
14: AFL, where Fremantle's eyeing a slice of club history with a record 10th straight win tonight against the Saints. Coach Dustin Longmuir isn't wasting his energy on the potential milestone.
17: It's not that those things don't matter in the long run, but it just doesn't help you win games of footy, focusing on those things. I don't need motivation to do my work to off the back of, you know, those sort of records.
14: Well, Essendon faces Richmond in Dreamtime at the G. The Bulldogs aiming to snap their 5-game losing streak in the NRL tonight against the Storm in Sydney. And a tough draw for the Aussies at the French Tennis Open. Rising star Emerson Jones to face 4-time champ Iga Świątek. Alex de Minaur will take on a qualifier but could face Novak Djokovic in the quarters.
5: 2NM weather.
18: Some showers around the valley today for your Friday. A possible shower on the way tomorrow as well. Tops of 20. Mostly cloudy for Sunday. 22 is your top there. And then a few more clouds sticking around on Monday. Mostly cloudy. Tops of 23. That is your 2NM 4-day forecast. 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
30: It's showtime.
31: Well, well, it's Friday afternoon.
1: I don't know where to put myself. I don't know whether I'm excited or nervous or anxious.
8: Mm-hmm.
1: My son, and I asked permission to mention it because I wouldn't if he didn't want me to. Yeah, younger son.
8: What's happened? Is he coming out?
1: No. He's decided to do stand-up tonight at an open mic for the first time. He's got to do 5 minutes and I'm going to go and watch. I asked him, I didn't know whether I wanted to. Some of his friends are going, and I thought, should I just leave this to them, and would I be relieved if he didn't want me to go?
8: Oh.
1: In the end, he said, look, you may as well come on, so I'm going to go.
8: Good.
1: I don't know how I feel about
8: just,
1: it.
8: Just, you know.
1: Because you've done stand-up.
8: I have. I did it a long time ago.
1: You did stand-up at a pivotal time in the world's history.
8: My last night was when September 11 happened. And
1: no one's blaming you.
8: No, but it was on the night, and I had a really good night. But then, as I was heading home, I missed all the information because I ride a motorcycle.
1: You're on a bit of a high.
8: And I was on a bit. I went to bed and just woke up in the morning. The world had changed, and I thought, well, we're all going to war. It's the end of the world.
1: You could have gone the other way. You could have said people need to laugh.
8: Yeah, but at the time, there was
1: at the time,
8: I went the week later for a spot and there was no one in the crowd.
1: Mm.
8: And what do you make jokes about? I remember Arndo was doing it. He was doing the circuit as well at that time.
1: A circuit as well. Yeah, like you're doing a circuit. Well, come on.
8: A circuit at one venue.
1: Yeah.
8: Yeah. But if anything, it got me to do this. Like I went from being standard FM DJ talking about Andrew and Amanda in the morning and here's some Nickelback.
1: And now what do you do?
8: To doing this show, giving content and a bit of myself and observing stories and all that stuff.
1: Yeah, go, so Jack, put you over the line.
8: Does he want me to come? Should I come?
1: No, I don't. No. Let's not make this about you.
8: Let's not
1: over-razz it.
8: I'll come in with a Spirex notebook and my glasses, which I don't even need. Right, okay, mate.
1: No, I'm going to take some scorecards, but I'm going to leave it under, let's underplay it.
8: So he's not coming out?
1: No. There are more announcements in the world than that.
8: I'm at my age. I've got something to tell you, Dad. What is it? We have an action-packed show today. Friday, we can't do anything without doing the Fast Five. Instagram is here as well, and Jonesy demanded muscle memory. We have $4,000 up for grabs. Jonesy demanded driving you home with Jam Nation.
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1: How fast can this thing go?
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4: Fast five.
0: Five questions. Can you go all the way and answer all five questions correctly? If you do that, Amanda will say...
5: I will say you will win an unlimited 12-month Amason plan if you win, if you answer question number five correctly.
0: Your son Jack is performing his first stand-up debut tonight.
5: I think he needs a tight five, as it were.
0: Yeah, but that's what they give you. You get 5 minutes and the little light comes on and then you got to get off.
5: Yeah.
0: And that can be very unceremonious as well. They'll just switch the mic off on you.
5: They put on like a big little Bo Peep hook.
0: Yeah, big hook
5: comes out. Around your neck and off you go, like vaudeville.
0: And some nights you can't wait for that hook.
5: I know. It's only been 1 minute. Come on.
0: Come sooner. But the first night, I remember my first night very, very well, and it is a great night. Like, it took a long time to get to the first night because I'd put my name down and I never got up there. Like, it took 3-4 weeks. So I wasn't actually... So you'd go there, you'd write your name down, and then...
5: I think he's just a shorter slot tonight.
0: Yeah, but all that adrenaline. See, yeah, the kids these days, they've got a guaranteed spot. Like, I every night I'd go, I'd have that anxiety is, are we going on? And then you'd sit there and watch all these other
5: dudes. Well, he's not at a big comedy club.
0: No, but I wasn't either. But it's just changed a bit. But he will enjoy it and he will always remember.
5: Well, I'm really proud of him for having a go.
0: James is in Burnie.
5: Oh, I love Burnie. And I love James. How are you, James?
6: Doing good.
5: That's good.
0: It's a pity you're not coming up to Sydney to see Amanda's son make his debut.
5: Let's not overplay it. He's anxious enough that I'm going to be there.
6: Sounds like it'd be a hoot.
0: Yeah, it'll be a hoot. You'd be a bit of a tough crowd, and that's what happens in the future, though.
5: Yeah, well.
0: Because it's one thing when all your mates go along, and I'm presuming his mates will be there tonight, but when none of your mates are there and you've got to win the crowd, and you win the crowd, you win your freedom.
5: Okay. Have you stopped your ranting like an old coot?
0: No, I'm stopped.
5: Question number one. What is Spider-Man's famous motto, James?
6: With great power comes great responsibility.
0: It's true.
5: I thought that was the motto of the Kennedy family, not Spider-Man.
0: No, they ripped it off Spidey.
5: Oh, did they?
0: They did, those Kennedys. Let's play Monster Mash, James.
7: Let's kick off this Monster Mash.
8: Yeah, let's make it out.
5: James, we've mashed two songs together. What are they?
9: Yes, I've been playing for where I come back.
5: Wow.
0: Ooh. Ooh. Ooh.
9: Cause they're not.
5: Wow, what a mix of energies.
0: Any idea there, James?
6: I can only think of one song, Jitterbug.
5: You've got the right song but the wrong name.
0: Yeah. I tell you what, let's just hear that again, Ryan.
9: Yes, I've been playing for where I
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0: It's Jonesy and Amanda driving you home this Friday afternoon.
1: There's lots of talk at the moment about looks maxing for men. Women have been doing strange interventions to their appearance for a long time, but this seems to be new to the world of men. We've seen the guys hitting their jaws with hammers to change the bone growth.
0: Does that work in any way?
1: It changes your bone growth. Dangerous for you, though.
0: Yeah, but you know, are they breaking their jaws or they just give them a little tappy-tap?
1: Give them a little tappy-tap, but over time it's not a safe thing to be doing.
0: Sure.
1: But it is creating what they call looks maxing. The looks maxing community has a particular scale, an elaborate system for ranking human appearance that's gone from freak forums on TikTok pretty much into more of the mainstream in the manosphere. It's dreamed up by aesthetics-obsessed subculture. And there's a scale with very specific empirical assessments of attractiveness, one of which is the angle that your jaw should be, et cetera.
0: Mm-hmm.
1: We've had a lot of other things. There are neck, like in Kiwis,
0: yep.
1: Neck thickening exercises, mewing. This apparently, if you rest your tongue on the roof of your mouth, you can improve your facial structure and get a more defined jawline.
0: I'm doing it now.
1: See if you can understand what this is. Hunter eye exercises. Hunter eyes are characterized by deep-set, narrow, hooded eyelids with minimal scleral show, meaning no whites. It's visible below the iris. And a positive and neutral canthal tilt. Contrast to prey eyes and a negative canthal, whatever. Semen retention to boost testosterone. Evidence behind it, but they believe that that's great.
0: What happens? You just don't have any action.
1: No, don't have any action because it builds your testosterone.
0: I'm doing well at that. I must have a lot.
1: Limb lengthening surgery. And they've said this has been around for a long time for people who have severe limb shortness and deformities. Mm-hmm. But now, you know, guys who are 5'8" wanting to be 6', this involves inserting rods in external frames, pulling the bones apart. Yep. This is extreme stuff.
0: Well, they used to put you on the rack in the Inquisition days.
1: Not to give you a little extra bit of height. Honest, wear the high heels. Thanks, mate.
0: Hang on, I'm not going to denounce anything yet until you give me another 2 inches. I'm not denouncing anything.
1: And then this is the latest one I've been reading. It's happening a lot in Russia. Cauliflower ears maxing. You know what a cauliflower ear is?
0: Yeah, rugby league players get them.
1: Rugby union players get it a lot too. And this is where the cartilage in your ear is swollen and it's like a giant lump on the side of your head.
0: Yep.
1: Players work very hard these days not to get cauliflower.
0: That's why they wear
1: ear.
0: The headgear.
1: The headgear and also do treatments to make
0: the tape around there.
1: That sort of stuff. So the reason these men are doing it is because they think they will look like MMA fighters.
0: Oh.
1: So they're reportedly paying 6,000 rubles, which is about $80 per ear, to have their ears compressed and permanently mangled. It mimics the cauliflower ear, a condition where repeated blows to the head has caused the ear to become lumpy and hardened. So one practitioner who does this says he's booked solid for a month.
0: Right.
1: No, a month-long wait list for men who think being deliberately deformed will intimidate others. While it only costs $80 to get it, reversing it is very hard. If it gets infected, the reconstructive surgery requires rib cartilage or a prosthetic implant, starting at over $1,200 and taking 4 months to heal. Whereas psychologists say that real martial artists have a special calm and confidence that doesn't require this ostentatious masculinity. And fighters are saying you can tell the difference if someone's got a real bashed ear from being an MMA fighter or that they've artificially done it. I like this quote in this underneath the story here. Someone says this is like those D-bags who give themselves lines in their eyebrows, fake scarring.
0: Oh, you're right.
1: And this person here says, you know what, just get a membership. Plenty of folks at the gym will be happy to assist you and help out the community. So here there you go, fake cauliflower ears.
0: This is the thing.
1: I'll keep you up to date with all the looks, Maxine. You know where to come.
0: Jonesy and Amanda driving you home with Jam Nation.
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2: 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Yeah. And HR nervous. 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

0: I'm at bandwidth.
1: I don't have the bandwidth.
0: I don't have the bandwidth.
1: I like that one. I use that one a lot. I'm saying, yeah. And I say that too. I don't have the bandwidth to deal with this right now, to unpack this right now and circle back.
0: Okay, the ones that should be banned to hell?
1: Yes.
0: Low-hanging fruit?
1: Oh, yeah. What about the one that you use all the time, shooting fish in a barrel?
0: It's as easy as shooting fish in a barrel. That's a great saying.
1: Well, the people who use all these awful sayings believe they're great sayings.
0: That means shooting fish in a barrel is good. And finally, is the juice worth the squeeze?
1: Is the juice worth the squeeze?
0: Is the juice worth the squeeze?
1: I don't mind it because it's very descriptive.
0: Yeah, well, is it?
1: It is. It says, is the end result worth this hassle that we're putting into it?
0: Like when you propose the radio competition, poo your pants for cash.
1: Well, I can't win everything. Was the juice worth the squeeze?
0: We all said we're all at bandwidth. What's worth the squeeze is Jonesy and Amanda's muscle memory. That's coming up. $2,000, your last chance at this, coming up next hour with Jam Nation.
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0: 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Addie is in Napoleon's. Hello, Addie.
5: Hello, how are you?
0: We're going okay. What's going on in Napoleon's today?
5: Oh, look, it's actually quite nice. It's blue sky, no rain. It's absolutely beautiful. Nice.
6: Napoleon's sounds like a theatre restaurant. You don't have anyone lurching out at you and singing a bawdy ballad.
5: Well, look, except for people in my own household, no, unfortunately.
6: Fair enough.
5: Only have about 350 residents, so it's very full.
0: It's just down the road from Magpie.
5: It is. It's not far from Ballarat.
0: Yeah.
5: Yes.
0: Nice area. Nice neck of the woods. We're doing all this small talk to get you into a nice, lulled sense of security so you wins this $2,000, Addie.
6: So you wins the
0: $2,000. Come on, you're going to do this.
6: Addie, we've been playing this all week. This is how it goes. We give you a subject. You have 10 seconds to list five varieties of that subject. If you do that, $2,000 is yours.
5: Okay.
6: All right.
5: I'll see.
6: So we've got... Are you ready to go, Ryan, with the timer?
0: Ryan's nodding his head.
6: We have 10 seconds to on the clock. We need five examples of body parts. Go.
5: Arm, leg, knee, brain, heart, lung.
0: Oh, okay. Yeah. Giving us six.
6: Oh, wow.
5: You're brilliant. I'm in it.
6: Yeah. You've done it.
0: And you didn't go for any Rudy bits, Addie.
5: No. We don't do Rudy bits.
6: No. Really? Not in your theatre restaurant, maybe.
5: No.
0: Addie doesn't do Rudy bits. $2,000 is yours, Addie.
5: No way.
6: Yes.
0: Why?
5: Straight away. Oh, my goodness.
6: It's as simple as that, Addie.
0: So easy.
5: That is crazy. Oh, my goodness. Thank you so much. Addie. I need a holiday so desperately.
0: Well, good. Excellent. Well, you carry on and have a good weekend, okay?
6: Well played, Addie. Have a great weekend.
5: Thank you so much. Thank you. I love you. Bye.
0: We love you, Addie.
6: Bye.
0: Thanks to Nutrilife. And that's just the benefits of registering at jonesyandamanda.com.au. 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
6: Hi, I'm Sally Pearson. Some of our Aussie women have been handed a nightmare draw for the French Open starting next week. Kim Birrell will face fifth seed Jessica Pegula in the opening round. Teenager Emerson Jones has to battle third seed Iga Swiatek. Both the Blues and Maroons have hit the training paddock today as they ramp up preparations for next week's third and final State of Origin clash on the Gold Coast. And Suns AFLW player Georgia Clayton will be cheering the team on from the sidelines this season after announcing she is expecting her first child.
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0: It's Jonesy and Amanda's Jam Nation, driving you home.
1: I have a very interesting story here about how some man's neurology, his brain chemistry and the way he sees the world shifted irrevocably.
0: Mm.
1: But this is the headline of the story. Imagine pooping yourself so hard you accidentally turn yourself into a creative genius. So this is in 2001. This man was sitting on the loo. Someone knocked on the door and he, quote, attempted to evacuate his bowels too quickly, accidentally blowing two blood vessels on both sides of his brain.
0: Wow.
1: He ended up in a 10-day coma. And when he woke up, he instantly felt that something wasn't right. In his own words, he said, "My head was subtly full of rhymes and images and pictures. I looked out the window and the tree was sprouting numbers." So even though he'd been a builder, he'd actually been quite a violent character and had a long history of drug abuse. He'd even gone to prison. But suddenly he saw the world in a very artistic way. He started speaking in rhyme, started writing poetry, elaborately painting elaborate paintings on any surface he could find, walls, tables, anything, painting up to 19 hours a day. And everything struck him as beautiful and cosmically meaningful. He didn't really know what was going on, so he eventually wrote to a couple of neuroscientists who did some tests. And most of us, our frontal lobe will filter the raw sensory data we receive from our surroundings. His injuries knocked, or they blocked this filter so he could see and hear much more. So he wasn't filtering the information he was getting. So he said this is the most wonderful thing that ever happened to him, was having a stroke while doing a poo. He said, "It's given me 11 years of a magnificent adventure."
0: Wow.
1: Wow.
0: You know, and women say that we spend too long in there.
1: "I'm writing you some poetry. Leave me alone." And you've got the paper to write it on.
0: Jonesy and Amanda driving you home with Jam Nation.
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0: he went low.
1: George Washington died in 1799.
0: Is there more to it than that?
1: The first dinosaur fossil was formally recognized and named in 1824.
0: Meaning?
1: Well, I'll say this. Abraham Lincoln signed the Homestead Act in 1862. The word dinosaur was not coined until 1842, just 20 years before. George Washington lived his whole life without awareness of dinosaurs.
0: What did he play with as a kid? He sat home and played with his wooden teeth.
1: Chopping down cherry trees.
0: Wouldn't go. Jonesy's fact, Jonesy's fact, Jonesy's fact, Jonesy's fact,
1: Jonesy's fact, Jonesy's fact, Jonesy's fact, Jonesy's fact. Infotainment.
0: In for something.
1: Coming up, Instagram is here. Would you like to play? Jonesy and Amanda driving you home with Jam Nation. 981 2NM.

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0: we get the most amazing stories of coincidence and chance. What are the odds?
1: Making a crumpet last week in a 2-slice toaster. The crumpet popped up, flipped twice in the air and landed in the second slot.
2: I was up on the Gold Coast and I just jumped in a taxi and started talking to the taxi driver about my very small hometown in country New South Wales. And it turns out 40 years earlier, the cab driver and my dad worked together and shared a house.
3: I have 2 daughters. Mother's Day weekend last year, my older daughter rushed to hospital, had to have her gallbladder out. This Mother's Day weekend, my youngest daughter rushed to hospital, had to have her gallbladder out.
0: We got Beth on the line now.
4: Hey, mate, how are you?
0: I'm good, Beth. What is your story of coincidence and chance?
4: Well, about 10 years ago, I was with a group of mates at Mount Buller. And I was at the top of a run with one of my friends who let go of her snowboard and it failed down the run. So we lost it.
5: I've never heard of that.
0: And I'm into quite a few ski resorts. I've never just seen a riderless snowboard. Or just, in fact, skis just coming down with no human.
5: Isn't it strapped onto her foot?
0: Yes, yeah. I have to say.
4: So then, anyway, we went out for lunch later on, called it a day, and was just looking through my Instagram, and another mate, independent of that friendship group, was at Mount Buller with his friends, and one of them had gone to the toilet off a run and found a snowboard and shared it, saying, "We've just found a free snowboard." So I got in contact with him, and we reunited her with their snowboard at the bottom of the mountain.
0: What are the snow odds? What a story. That's incredible. Beth, great one. Thank you very much for calling.
4: No worries. See ya.
0: See ya. Justin's emailed me one here. Christian, when we were teenagers, my brother and I had a big group of friends who always went to the same summer camp. But this year, my brother and I decided to mix things up and head to camp in Byron Bay. Ooh, mixed up. Since the camp wasn't until early January, we figured out it might as well turn it into a full road trip and celebrate New Year's in Surfers Paradise. One evening, we're casually strolling down the main strip in Surfers, soaking up the vibes. Went out of nowhere. Bam! Mum and Dad.
5: Oh.
0: Oh.
5: No.
0: Blocked.
5: Vibe kill.
0: Vibe kill. What? No way. Like, no. Vibe chill. Vibe high. High vibe. High vibe. Oh, vibes raised. Weather warning. High vibes expected. Cloudy with a chance of vibe balls.
5: Are you sorry? Are you saying this because you're still trying to go to Japan with your daughter and crush her trip?
0: Yes. Christian, no warning, no planning, no idea we're even there. Apparently, we all had exactly the same travel idea. What are the odds, Justin? There's no odds here. They knew. Come on, Justin, bless you. You're now an adult and you still think this is a cutesy story about coincidence and chance. Oh my God, Mum and Dad were there. They've been tracking you, Justin. They were tracking you. All right, we'll take a quick break when we come back. We're back with more of your stories. What are the odds? 13, 55, 22.
6: 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The 2NM Street Team is on the move across the Upper Hunter, and we're bringing the goodies with us. 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And they're all yours for free. Yeah! As soon as you hear where we are, head straight to the van. But don't muck around. We'll be gone in 10 minutes. The 2NM Street Team is coming to your town. 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

0: 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Right now, some more great stories on this week's What Are the Odds? David, welcome to the show.
1: Christian, great show.
0: Thank you, David.
1: 2 years ago, we were going to do a river cruise, but it was cancelled. So we ended up on the Mediterranean where we met some other Aussies. And an elderly couple. Turns out they had lived in the same street that my wife had lived in as a little baby girl, and that they had actually nursed her 50 years before.
0: What? That's incredible.
1: So the lady said at the end of the cruise, "Can I give you a hug for the second time?"
0: Now, David, you're not the only one telling this story. It feels like we're suddenly the front row of a ventriloquist act tackling on the radio. Is that the wife in the background?
1: Yes.
0: We've never had a kind of a double act telling the story together. Maybe it's a new thing we do on the show, his and hers.
2: My partner always does that at dinner.
0: My
2: it's always
0: wife
2: improving
0: does.
2: Your story.
0: Yeah, oh, no, I'm sorry. Actually, no, you're telling it wrong.
3: Yeah, well, there's a lot of detail that we had to cut that out.
0: But what an incredible story.
3: Yes, it was amazing. It was amazing. And it was more amazing sitting there with six people and the husband of the lady said, "Oh, yeah, I remember your father. He was
1: he was
3: silly as a wheel and your mother was weird."
0: You two much. Should have your own podcast. He oh, said, really? She said. This is fantastic. I just love everything about you two. You two call the show whenever you want, okay?
3: I'll have to go through the rest of my list of stories.
0: Please do. Please do. We've got hundreds of more hours to go. Don't worry. Here every day, Monday to Friday. All right. Thank you very much for giving us a call. Take care.
1: Thanks,
3: Richard. Thank you.
0: Bye-bye. Thank you. Bye-bye. Love that. Kate, let's go to Tinseltown.
4: I was at a New Year's Eve party and some friends thought it'd be fun to put some tinsel around a tackle. And the being a nurse, I, with my trusty surgical scissors out and removed that for the young man. Fast forward about 8 years, I was working at one of the Melbourne hospitals and this young gentleman ran up to me with a big hug. It was Tinsel Boy, and he'd become a nurse because I'd saved his tackle.
0: Wow.
5: Oh, what a legacy.
2: Yeah. What an origin story.
0: Yes. Yeah, it's quite a superhero one, isn't it? Oh, Tinsel Boy.
2: That was the minute I knew.
0: Yeah. How do you get that name? You don't want to know about it. It's not PG.
4: Yes.
2: Why did you become a nurse?
0: Oh. Yeah.
2: Well, one New Zealand party.
0: Yes.
2: Hilarious idea.
0: Yeah. Tinsel tackle. Wow. Kate, incredible story. Bizarre.
4: Yes, it was.
0: Yeah. All right, Kate, thank you very much for giving us a call.
4: Thanks, Christian. Bye.
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0: Christian O'Connell and I Love a Pub. 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Where you've had 21st, someone's nan had their 80th. Your first sip of beer, you fell in love there. 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
1: Good morning, I'm Cameron Smith. Work has started on Scone Road to repair damage caused by this year's floods. The future of the Mount Arthur coal mine near Musselbrook has taken a dramatic turn. The long-term issue of overcrowding at Singleton High School may soon be eased.
0: With a journalist based right here in Musselbrook, we can deliver local stories from local voices that you simply can't get anywhere else.
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9: Christian O'Connell Show. Yesterday on LinkedIn, I got a request, an invite to be accepted into my inner circle there from a young presenter. This happens a lot from young radio presenters all over the world. Sometimes they ask for advice. It's lovely, actually. And this was a young radio presenter. His name caught my attention. Liam Hare, as in atop the head.
10: Wow.
9: H-A-I. Great radio DJ.
10: Yes.
9: It's memorable. Standout. Branding. Liam Hare.
10: Bobby in the Hare.
9: Yeah. No, be the hero. Okay, so with his name, Liam Hare, I want to see by 9 o'clock this morning, can we build a human body from listeners' names that are body parts? Our friend Liam Hare donates the top, at the top there on the dome is the hair. So it's names that are body parts. Mm-hmm. See if we can build the entire human body. So anyone got any more to add to my Liam Hare?
11: Just below the hair, you've got, I don't know if she listens, but Shirley Temple.
10: Oh.
9: No, we're not doing that.
12: No, you've got to know.
9: Yeah, exactly.
11: You've got to know.
12: Like, yes, have a connection.
9: Not just drunk Shirley Temple.
12: Like I do. I used to work with Lauren Brain.
9: You're kidding.
12: Yeah.
9: Spelt the right, spelt
12: yes,
9: as in.
12: B-R-A-I-N.
9: Wow.
12: And she was a newsreader on Nova at the time. Yeah, Lauren Brain.
11: Oh, the brain and name. The hair would
9: You'd
11: be
9: hire someone with that name because you think they're smart.
11: Because I already assumed she was smart.
9: Yes.
13: And my bus driver was Mrs. Head.
12: Oh.
13: H-E-A-D. June Head.
11: Hmm.
9: Just leave that one.
12: Don't.
9: What? Okay, so we've got hair, brain, head.
12: Yeah. All in the upper region.
9: It's top heavy at the moment. Yes, I don't know what we're expecting. Oh yeah, my name is Alan Knee. Oh, this will really peak if we do find someone with a knee surname. Is there a knee?
11: No.
9: Go on Facebook, is there a knee?
13: I've got a foot.
11: A foot?
13: Oh. Yeah, so Nicole Foot, she was from my hometown.
9: Yeah.
13: So I can go the other end.
9: Yeah, foot. Yeah. Producer Caitlin, got your hand up. What's happened? Need to go to the toilet or?
14: No, I don't need to go to the toilet. I worked with a Harriet Leg.
12: Oh.
9: Harry Leg.
11: No, you didn't. That
14: Harriet
11: is a prank
14: Leg.
11: Call.
14: Harriet Leg.
9: That's my favourite one at the moment now. That's a new leader.
11: Harriet Leg.
9: As in L-E-G or the double G?
14: Double G, but yes, Harriet Leg.
12: I reckon that's
9: Do you know what?
12: Passes.
9: Now I remember, right? He's having an old doctor, Dr. Leg. I swear to God, he was Dr. Leg.
11: Dr. Leg.
9: Dr. Leg. Yes.
11: He's on the list.
9: He's on the list. All right, so we're looking for names, people you've known or know, body parts in their first name or surname. Text them in 0475 031043.
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Every morning at seven, we serve up seven spicy slices of nonsense, nostalgia, and news. 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
8: Break. She's got great genetics. That body is just
5: sure. Pat, she's done interviews where she's talked about the enormous amount of work she's had.
8: So what?
5: That ain't jeans.
8: Good luck to her, I say.
5: Good luck to her.
8: She's incredible.
5: Yeah, she is. Do you know there's a 40-year age gap between her and her partner?
8: Whoa. Is there?
5: Yeah.
7: Which way?
5: Wow. Well, obviously. Well, so she's with a 120-year-old man. Well, tough luck, Cher. You aged the wrong way. You don't age up. You don't age up. You age down, Cher.
7: The reverse DiCaprio.
5: Oh, my word. She's had too much cosmetics in her ears. She couldn't hear. How old are you? No, he's 40.
8: Wow.
7: Centenarian.
5: There's a headline. Isn't celebrity it? Goes out with 120-year-old boyfriend. That would be an amazing story. Cher's now dating the world's oldest man. Wow, good luck to her, I say. It's genetics. All right, today on the show, we're trying to find who has moved the shortest distance, who has moved the longest distance. Christian, I'm currently moving house, nine houses down into the court so we can knock down our house, build on our block. I've been walking up and down the streets all hours with couches, fridges, washing machine, dryer, drawers. He's taking drawers one by one on a $40 Bunnings trolley.
7: Wow.
5: I've gone those little putter ones, so they're great. This weekend, I'll be taking his trampoline down the road.
8: Wow, how do you move a trampoline?
5: Well, have you checked the weather? One strong wind and it won't make it nine doors down.
7: Or it'll blow it exactly nine doors down.
5: Good morning, Christian. I moved from Slovenia to Phillip Island in Melbourne 9.5 years ago. Packed only one suitcase and came loving it here. Haven't been back since. That's from Alex. Christian, Ash here. We moved exactly 1K away in January in the last 3 years after losing both sets of parents in close time. Sorry to hear that. We have managed, MT, renovated and sold 5 properties.
8: Oh, my Lord.
5: And we finally brought our forever house. Huh. We are now Now starting to renovate this. Thank God. I have my long service leave in a couple of weeks. We are doing a road trip with a caravan and we'll be away for nearly 3 months on a long deserved break. Enjoy, but keep in touch with us. Christian, longest move. Many years ago, I moved from Melbourne to Glasgow in Scotland with my wife. We did it for 2 years, added a baby to the family. Interesting way to put it. It's like when you're shopping online. Do you want to add anything else to the basket? Yeah, baby. Well, that's how they do it in Scotland, in Glasgow. Would you like to add a baby to the family? All right, let's go to Scott here. Good morning, Scott.
6: Good morning, Christian. Good morning, all.
5: Welcome to the show, Scott. Always lovely to have you on the show. Scott, so longest or furthest, furthest or shortest move?
6: I reckon shortest.
5: How close?
6: How about 10 metres down the driveway?
5: Oh, down the driveway?
7: It's the same house.
5: Yes.
6: We had bought a house. The backyard was huge, so we decided to build a house in the backyard. Once it was finished, packed up and moved down the driveway to the back house.
5: So you're moving to the back house?
6: I did. Moved into the back house, and then I've actually moved since then down to Geelong. So.
5: Right, gotcha. All right, Scott, thank you very much for your call.
9: I'm tired, man.
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0: Christian O'Connell Show. 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Great price. Me and the team went and did this. Holy moly. Really, really good fun.
1: Yes, we did.
0: Holy moly Golf Club. Any excuse for a work party at Holy Moly Golf Club, you can book now. They've got $500 voucher. Take your mates, your workmates, Holy Moly Golf Club gift card. Well, all of us had a good time, a really great time. A few beers, bit of indoor golf, and some banter, and some bad golf, some half-decent golf, and then one team member had actually the biggest meltdown I've seen a grown-up have.
1: It was a tantrum.
0: So, had not got the memo, turned up with his own clubs, and wearing golf attire, as if he was in the Open. Do you remember?
1: He's upset that I was cheating,
0: yeah.
1: And upset that I was
0: helping Patsy. And then upset at all of us. It was also bizarre, it just happened to be my birthday, upset at all of us that we weren't taking it seriously. Like, dude, read the room, we're at Holy Moly. Yes. We're not at Augusta. Wow. Wow.
1: Mems.
0: Good times though. Funny to see it. When it's happened to somebody else, get him some popcorn. All right, today's time waster. Ancient movies. Ancient movies. Now, the Godfather is these days, that's quite a few decades old. However, what's older than that? The God's father? Hang on a minute. How old must he be?
1: Zeus's dad?
0: Yes. Finding Nero.
1: Silver Plus?
0: You know, Roman history?
1: Yes, yes.
0: No extra marks for that one, I'm sure.
1: No, what's that? Ancient?
0: You've got Telegram. Telegram is?
1: Telegram?
0: Telegram, yeah, you've got Telegram.
1: I don't think the ancient Egyptians had
0: Telegram. That's what they tapped out on the Egyptian cave walls. That's what's on those walls. Ancient movies. The 1,000-year-old virgin.
1: Silver Plus.
0: You've got chainmail.
1: Silver.
0: My Pharaoh lady.
1: Gold.
0: And when Harry met Socrates.
1: Silver Plus.
0: What have you got, Rio? Ancient movies.
1: She's just not that into Zeus.
0: Yeah, yeah, that's good, that's good. Silver.
1: Oppenheimer.
0: Oh, someone knows the classics, but nothing for Nero. Gold.
1: Crouching Toga, Hidden Dragon.
0: Oh, yeah, basic.
1: And did you hear about the sequel to Rocky they set in ancient Egypt?
0: No, what was that?
1: It was Rocky Tutankhamun.
0: Oh, no, love that. Gold plus. There you go. The Christian O'Connell Show. 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

0: 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The pub is calling somewhere between the first sip and the last laugh. It's always a Forex. All right, time wasted today. We're looking for ancient movies. Rio, you ready to mark?
1: I am.
0: The winner wins a $500 Holy Moly Golf Club gift card. Great prize. Good fun. Zeuslander.
1: Oh, great start. Goal.
0: Well done, Kelly. We bought a Zeus.
1: Silver plus.
0: Natasha, who's 13?
2: Gold, I said.
0: That's very, very good. Well done, well done. Dude, where's my commandments? It's ancient, you know?
1: Gold.
0: Solomon, well done.
1: Solomon?
0: Yeah.
1: That's an ancient name.
0: No, it is. Hello. Solomon.
1: Split the baby in half. Yeah.
0: Methuselah La Land.
1: Here's Silver.
0: What a reference, Darren. Dude, where's thy cart?
1: Silver.
0: You've got Grail. You know that, the Holy Grail.
1: Yes, Silver Plus.
0: Mad Medusa.
1: Gold.
0: Romancing the Stonehenge.
1: Silver.
0: Zeus in Boots.
2: I'd watch it.
0: Yeah, I would. That's gold. Very good. Antonio Banderas, still the voice, of course.
1: Of course, yes. Of course.
0: That was Scott McPherson. Zeus in Boots, very good. Carve it like Beckham.
1: Silver Plus.
0: Knight in the Colosseum.
1: Gold.
0: Well done. Pompeii it forward.
1: Gold.
0: Devil Wears Toga.
1: Silver.
0: Bygone in 60 knots. You can't just use old words, okay? Come on.
1: Bronze.
0: Sparta Wars.
1: Silver.
0: What an Anne-Marie. William Wallace and Gromit.
1: Oh, wow. Gold.
0: Very good. Marcus, that's a great one. Throw Caesar from the train.
1: Don't really bronze. Work.
0: 51st carbon dates.
1: Gold.
0: Corey, well done. The Hills Have Samurais.
1: Oh, nice. I like it. Gold.
0: Ricky, well done. Chitty Chitty Big Bang.
1: We've kind of overshot.
0: No,
1: ancient.
0: No, no, no, no, no, no. Yeah, but this is incredible. Oh. Wow, we. This is meta.
1: Silver
0: welcome plus. To Meta Radio. Aztec it, Ralph.
1: It's gold.
0: What on Sammy? Row Mummy from the train.
1: Silver.
0: No Country for Old Cavemen.
1: Silver plus.
0: The Roman Empire Strikes Back.
1: Silver.
0: Caveman G.
1: Oh, gold.
0: Well done, Nathan. And Hear No Evil, Caesar No Evil.
1: Clever. No yeah. Silver plus.
0: All right, who is the winner today? Who's off to Holy Moly?
1: Scott with Zeus in Boots.
0: Well done, Scott McPherson. You are today's winner.
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0: Hey, I'm Christian O'Connell, and I love a pub. 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
13: Well, well, it's Friday afternoon.
14: I don't know where to put myself. I don't know whether I'm excited or nervous or anxious.
13: Mm-hmm.
14: My son, and I asked permission to mention it because I wouldn't if he didn't want me to.
13: Yeah,
14: my younger son.
13: What's happened? Is he coming out?
14: No. He's decided to do stand-up tonight at an open mic for the first time. He's got to do 5 minutes and I'm going to go and watch. I asked him, I didn't know whether I wanted to. Some of his friends are going, and I thought, should I just leave this to them, and would I be relieved if he didn't want me to go?
13: Oh.
14: In the end, he said, look, you might as well come on, so I'm going to go.
13: Good.
14: I don't know how I feel about
13: just,
14: it.
13: Just, you know.
14: Because you've done stand-up.
13: I have. I did it a long time ago.
14: You did stand-up at a pivotal time in the world's history.
13: My last night was when September 11 happened. And
14: no one's blaming you.
13: No, but it was on the night, and I had a really good night. But then, as I was heading home, sure, I missed all the information because I ride a motorcycle.
14: On a bit of a high.
13: I went to bed and just woke up in the morning, and the world had changed. And I thought, well, we're all going to war. It's the end of the world.
14: Could have gone the other way. You could have said people need to laugh.
13: Yeah. But at the time, there was I went the week later for a spot, and there was no one in the crowd.
14: Mm.
13: And what do you make jokes about? I remember Ando was doing, he was doing the circuit as well at that time.
14: A circuit as well? Like, you're doing a circuit. Come on.
13: A circuit at one venue.
14: Yeah.
13: But if anything, it got me to do this. Like, I went from being standard FM DJ talking about Andrew and Amanda in the morning and here's some Nickelback.
14: And now what do you do?
13: To doing this show, giving content and a bit of myself and observing stories and all that stuff.
14: Yeah, go so Jack, put you over the line.
13: Does he want me to come? Should I come?
14: No. Let's not make this about you.
13: Let's not
14: over-razz it.
13: I'll come in with a Spirex notebook and my glasses, which I don't even need. Right, okay, mate.
14: No, I'm going to take some scorecards, but I'm going to leave it under, let's underplay it.
13: So he's not coming out?
14: No.
13: He'll appreciate
14: there are more announcements in the world than that.
13: That's it. I'm at my age. I've got something to tell you, Dad. What is it? We have an action-packed show today. Friday, we can't do anything without doing the Fast Five. Instagram is here as well. And Jonesy Demanded Muscle Memory. 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
4: Fast five.
0: Five questions. Can you go all the way and answer all five questions correctly? If you do that, Amanda will say...
5: I will say you will win an unlimited 12-month Amason plan if you win... If you answer question number five correctly.
0: Your son Jack is performing his first stand-up debut tonight.
5: I think he needs a tight five, as it were.
0: Yeah, but that's what they give you. You get 5 minutes and the little light comes on and then you got to get off.
5: Yeah.
0: And that can be very unceremonious as well. They'll just switch the mic off on you.
5: They put on like a big little Bo Peep hook.
0: Yeah, big hook comes
5: around your neck and off you go, like vaudeville.
0: And some nights you can't wait for that hook.
5: I know. It's only been 1 minute. Come on.
0: Come sooner. But the first night, I remember my first night very, very well, and it is a great night. Like, it took a long time to get to the first night because I'd put my name down and I never got up there. Like, it took 3-4 weeks. So I wasn't actually... So you'd go there, you write your name down, and then...
5: I think he's just assured a slot tonight.
0: Yeah, but all that adrenaline... See, yeah, the kids these days, they've got a guaranteed spot. Like, I every night I'd go, I'd have that anxiety as, are we going on? And then you'd sit there and watch all these other...
5: Well,
0: dudes.
5: He's not at a big comedy club.
0: No, but I wasn't either. But it's just changed a bit. But he will enjoy it and he will always remember.
5: Well, I'm really proud of him for having a go.
0: James is in Burnie.
5: Oh, I love Burnie. And I love James. How are you, James?
6: Doing good.
5: That's good.
0: It's a pity you're not coming up to Sydney to see Amanda's son make his debut.
5: Let's not overplay it. He's anxious enough that I'm going to be there.
6: Sounds like it'd be a hoot.
0: Yeah, it'll be a hoot. James, you'd be a bit of a tough crowd, and that's what happens in the future, though.
5: Yeah, well.
0: Because it's one thing when all your mates go along, and I'm presuming his mates will be there tonight, but when none of your mates are there and you've got to win the crowd, and you win the crowd, you win your freedom.
5: Okay. Have you stopped your ranting like an old coot?
0: No, I'm stopped.
5: Question number one. What is Spider-Man's famous motto, James?
6: With great power comes great responsibility.
0: True.
5: I thought that was the motto of the Kennedy family, not Spider-Man.
0: No, they ripped it off Spidey.
5: Oh, did they?
0: They did, those Kennedys. Let's play Monster Mash, James.
7: Let's kick off this Monster Mash.
8: Yeah, let's mash it up.
5: James, we've mashed two songs together. What are they?
9: Yes, I've been playing for where I call back.
5: Wow.
0: Whoa.
9: No, no, cause
5: what a mix of energies.
0: Any idea there, James?
6: I can only think of one song, Jitterbug.
5: You've got the right song but the wrong name.
0: Yeah. 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
10: On a motorbike, it's just you and the road. 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Slow down, stay alert, and give yourself space to react. 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Be visible, be predictable, and stay out of blind spots. Ride to arrive, not to rush. The thrill isn't worth the risk if it cost you getting home.
0: Get home safe.
11: Jonesy and Amanda.
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0: Hello, it's Jonesy Demanda driving you home this Friday. Corporate phrases. You work in corporatania.
1: Me? You and I don't work in a corporate world.
0: Oh, there's a lot of corporates around. Remember that time we were in a meeting and that guy was talking and you said to me, what is he saying?
1: And finally, they were trying to describe an ad campaign to us and some market actualization, and I said, I haven't understood a single word you've said. Remember when we first started in this new building and I went around and looked at all the job descriptions on people had little cardboard placards on their desk with their name and their job description. Digital Actualization Marketing Melbourne. Mm. What the hell are those words?
0: Head of acquisitions. What are we doing? Assets, all that sort of stuff. I've got no idea. But there's a lot of corporate lingo. I don't know if it flows on the building site or if you're working in the haberdashery department at Best and Less. But in the corporate
1: world, I think every industry would have its own lingo, its own version of corporate stupidity of the word salad things.
0: So it's been broken up into three categories now. So we've got tolerable, this is stuff you can live with. You've got intolerable.
1: Stuff you can't live with, presumably. And what's
0: and
1: the other
0: stuff
1: one?
0: Stuff that should be banished to hell.
1: Okay.
0: Okay, I'll give you an example. Tolerable, I'll look into it.
1: Yeah, well, that's just normal.
0: I'll look into it.
1: That's just normal English.
0: That means I'm not going to do anything about it.
1: Oh, it means I disagree. I think it means I hear what you're saying to me.
0: We used to have a guy called Mirror Man because he was always going, I'll look into it. And nothing would ever get done.
1: I thought they called you Mirror Man because of your vanity.
0: No. They call me
1: whatever, a lot of things.
0: Whatever gets the job done. Let's circle back, which is a bit like, I'll look into it. That's tolerable.
1: That's as old as have a nice day.
0: We're not dealing with this right now. That's what that.
1: I don't mind that one.
0: Can we take this offline? That means.
1: What does that mean?
0: That's tolerable. That means let's not do this in front of everyone.
1: Not the kids.
0: Let's not fight in front of everyone. Okay, so then we move into intolerable.
1: Yes, what do people say is intolerable?
0: We're still aligning internally, which basically means no one here agrees.
1: Oh.
0: And someone's got to come to pass on that. Also, which is intolerable, we need to manage expectations.
1: That means...
0: That's when management says that to you.
1: That when they mean you're not getting a pay rise and you may not even have a job.
0: You're not going to get that. One of your phrases that's in there, I'm at bandwidth.
1: I don't have the bandwidth.
0: Have the bandwidth.
1: I like that one. I use that one a lot. I'm saying, and I say that too. I don't have the bandwidth to deal with this right now, to unpack this right now and circle back.
0: Okay, the ones that should be banned to hell?
1: Yes.
0: Low-hanging fruit.
1: Oh, yeah. What about the one that you use all the time, shooting fish in a barrel?
0: It's as easy as shooting fish in a barrel. That's a great saying.
1: Well, the people who use all these awful sayings believe they're great sayings.
0: That means shooting fish in a barrel is good. And finally, is the juice worth the squeeze?
1: Is the juice worth the squeeze?
0: Is the juice worth the squeeze?
1: I don't mind it because it's very descriptive.
0: Yeah, well, is it?
1: It is. It says, is the end result worth this hassle that we're putting into it?
0: Like when you propose the radio competition, poo your pants for cash.
1: Well, I can't win everything. Was the juice worth the squeeze?
0: We all said we're all at bandwidth. What's worth the squeeze is Jonesy Demanda's muscle memory. That's coming up. $2,000, your last chance at this, coming up next hour with Jam Nation.
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0: Good afternoon to you. Fry-yay.
1: Do you have an item of clothing that you wore when you were younger that you thought, oh, my God, that will never, ever come back into fashion?
0: I had a pair of tracker board shorts. Do you remember
1: those?
0: Just
1: regular board shorts.
0: No. They had like a big slit up the side.
1: Like Warwick Kappa's pants?
0: They weren't like the Warwick Kappa shorts. No, they were board shorts, but they had a split up the side.
1: Well, they may not come back. I thought the bubble skirt would never come back.
0: Yep.
1: That did make a comeback. And there's something else that I'm horrified. Or am I delighted? I can't tell.
0: Oh, okay.
1: A fashion item that's made a comeback. We're going to put it to the pub test.
0: Ooh, I'm excited about this. Also, we're going to be testing your muscle memory, jam muscle memory coming up. You know what? $2,000. That's on the way. Jonesy and Amanda driving you home with Jam Nation.
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0: Hello there. It's Jonesy Demander driving you home. Let's get on down to the Jonesy Demander Arms for the pub test.
1: The pub test.
2: Pub test.
1: Does not pass the pub test.
2: Pub test.
1: Pub test.
2: Does it pass the pub test?
1: Pub test.
2: Yeah, the pub test.
1: Doesn't pass the sniff test. Stop it. It's not helpful.
0: A retro fashion trend we thought we had seen the last of has returned to Aussie store shelves.
3: We're talking about, brace yourself, the stirrup pant. Brace, stirrup, it's all the horsey stuff's coming back. These were the pants in our era. They were made of the stuff that was like ski pants.
0: Yep.
3: But you had that piece of elastic underneath the heel that kept them down. So they looked like two triangles.
0: I don't really have any problem with the ski pant. I don't know why you're getting all bent out of shape about this.
3: Well, I
0: because if you're wearing a cowboy boot,
3: if you're wearing
0: pants,
3: a boot, it
0: you might look mentally bereft, but
3: no, this is the way that you can tuck things into a higher boot. But in our days, we used to wear them just with, you know, a ballet flat.
0: Yeah, oh, it's so ballet flats.
3: Yeah, ballet flats are big now.
0: No, I don't like
3: this. In these ones, you can see the elastic underneath your foot. Intriguing. I'm having a bit of a reaction and I don't know what it is. How do you feel? Stirrup pants, do they pass the pub test?
4: Absolutely not. They just were ugly. Don't bring it back.
5: Yeah, no, it's something my mum wore in the 80s, so I think it's just day in the past.
4: Nah, they're a bit funny. I wouldn't wear them personally. If you cover them up with shoes, you wouldn't be able to see, but I wouldn't wear them out in public.
5: Nah, not at all. I don't reckon they pass pub test at all. They're very unnecessary and a very unattractive bit of gear.
6: Oh, my God. I used to wear them in the 80s. Hated them because you've got to be very slim to wear them. And I've had three kids and they kept sliding down or going up and I ended up with camel toe. They were horrible.
3: I'm intrigued by that last call because the whole point of the strict pants is that it pulls things down.
0: Yeah. Geez, how much?
3: She must have snipped the elastic to have them go back up.
0: How much has it gone back up? Yeah. Anyway, I noticed that you have a news story revolving moon rocks and a theft, and I'm curious.
3: Be curious no more, because coming up next, I'll explain all.
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1: 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I'm excited about saving our pub thanks to Forex. 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
2: Yeah.
1: Go to thegoldwebsite.com.au and nominate your pub.
2: You get to nominate the pub that you think deserves a giant makeover.
1: Yesterday, just vis-a-vis of pubs, which I have gone to many of, introduced the Jonesy Pubometer.
2: Yeah.
1: It recalls.
2: It's almost like a supercharger computer that has to do a lot of calculations.
1: It recalls every pub I've been to in my life.
2: Mm-hmm.
1: And just by initiating the pubometer, this device will tap into a core memory of that pub and what is on the menu on that day. Can you just lend me another coin so I can get it?
2: You know, it's just a pokey.
1: No, it's not. It's a pubometer. Okay. Oh, look.
2: What's it say, Brendan? Well, I can't see.
1: Yesterday
2: from here.
1: We were at the Last Chance Tavern.
2: Yeah.
1: And you're still getting over the skimpies.
2: Please.
1: Today.
2: Have you ever been to a pub where women are clothed?
1: Today. The Tarrina Hotel.
2: Wow.
1: I remember it like yesterday because I was there yesterday. No, it's a great pub. When it, you know how I write for the motorcycle enthusiast magazine, Live to Ride?
2: Yes.
1: We often stay at the Tarrina Hotel. And I can tell you today, on Friday, it's not Skimpy Friday.
2: Isn't it?
1: No, it's Pie Day.
2: Wear a flannelette jumper Friday.
1: It's Pie Day Friday.
2: Oh, yum.
1: A Guinness beef pie floater, $26. Very
2: yum.
1: Very reasonable. That's from my memory. Tomorrow's Schnitty Saturday and Sunday Surf and Turf Sunday.
2: Mm-hmm.
1: So there you go. Give it up for the Tarrina Hotel.
2: Okay, great.
1: But you can support your pub. Doesn't have to be the Tarrina Hotel because it looks like it's doing all right. Thegoldwebsite.com.au. The pub is calling somewhere between the first sip and the last laugh. It's always a 4X.
2: Well, coming up, let's talk about a man who had a stroke on the loo and something incredible happened to his brain.
1: Okay.
2: Stick with us.
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0: It's Jonesy and Amanda's Jam Nation, driving you home.
1: I have a very interesting story here about how some man's neurology, his brain chemistry and the way he sees the world shifted irrevocably.
0: Mm.
1: But this is the headline of the story. Imagine pooping yourself so hard you accidentally turn yourself into a creative genius. So this is in 2001. This man was sitting on the loo. Someone knocked on the door and he, quote, attempted to evacuate his bowels too quickly, accidentally blowing two blood vessels on both sides of his brain.
0: Wow.
1: He ended up in a 10-day coma. And when he woke up, he instantly felt that something wasn't right. In his own words, he said, "My head was subtly full of rhymes and images and pictures. I looked out the window and the tree was sprouting numbers." So even though he'd been a builder, he'd actually been quite a violent character and had a long history of drug abuse. He'd even gone to prison. But suddenly he saw the world in a very artistic way. He started speaking in rhyme, started writing poetry, elaborately painting elaborate paintings on any surface he could find, walls, tables, anything, painting up to 19 hours a day. And everything struck him as beautiful and cosmically meaningful. He didn't really know what was going on, so he eventually wrote to a couple of neuroscientists who did some tests. And most of us, our frontal lobe will filter the raw sensory data we receive from our surroundings. His injuries knocked, or they blocked this filter so he could see and hear much more. So he wasn't filtering the information he was getting. So he said this is the most wonderful thing that ever happened to him, was having a stroke while doing a poo. He said, "It's given me 11 years of a magnificent adventure."
0: Wow.
1: Wow.
0: You know, and women say that we spend too long in there.
1: "I'm writing you some poetry. Leave me alone." And you've got the paper to write it on.
0: Jonesy and Amanda driving you home with Jam Nation.
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0: Sebastian O'Connell and I Love a Pub. Your happy place with a sticky carpet and a schnitty the size of your head. Where you've had 21st, someone's nan had their 80th. Your first sip of beer, you fell in love there. You fell out of love there. You've won the greatest prize of all, the meat tray. 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
4: Good morning, Alana McIntyre here with the latest. A deadly start to the weekend along the East Coast. 3 people have died in a head-on crash in Sydney South. Crews were called to San Suzy, where one vehicle had landed on its roof around midnight and a crime scene has been established there. Meantime, a baby and a young woman have died south of Port Douglas in Queensland following a 3-car collision on the Captain Cook Highway. Another woman in her 20s has critical injuries. Europeans are scratching their heads after Donald Trump announced plans to boost the number of troops in Poland just weeks after the Pentagon said it would be cutting them. US Secretary of State Marco Rubio says reviewing military deployments is nothing new.
5: Obviously, the United States continues to have global commitments that it needs to meet in terms of our force deployment, and that constantly requires us to re-examine where we put troops.
4: Donald Trump has linked the move to his good relationship with the Polish president. Family members of the late Virginia Giuffre say the fact that police are investigating Andrew Mountbatten Windsor over allegations of sexual misconduct gives them hope. Former Prince Andrew strongly denies any wrongdoing. Following a series of raids across Melbourne's east, 7 people are now facing serious drugs charges over their alleged involvement in a meth trafficking syndicate. And Mick Jagger may be 82, but he's still making noise. Police have been forced to shut down his party on a tiny Italian island after receiving noise complaints.
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8: 19 on the way this afternoon. It's going to remain cloudy. High chance of showers and larger powerful surf around the coast. Medium chance of showers for us in the Upper Hunter. And we'll see some winds out of the south to southeast. 21 on the way tomorrow. Partly cloudy for your Sunday after the morning fog clears. 22 and a possible shower come Monday.
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9: 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Welcome to Group 21 at Game On, where we talk everything with Ben Geller. 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Morning, Pete.
8: Top of the morning, another round and footy back this weekend. Happy days.
9: Everybody had the weekend off.
8: I know, it was very quiet.
9: And we welcome our special guest, Paul Benkovich. Benko, how you doing, mate?
10: I'm great, Bear. Good morning, Pete, and to you, Bear.
9: How you been travelling lately? It's been a while.
10: Going well. Yeah? Going well, yes. I'm on the mend, so it's been good, and just getting through it all. And
9: okay.
10: I'm back at work, so I'm watching a heap of football and getting
8: back at work and watching footy.
9: Do you work in radio?
10: And getting as frustrated as just about every other supporter out there.
8: Yeah, look.
9: We steer clear of group. We steer clear of NRL to avoid the frustrations.
10: Thank God for that. Thank God for that.
9: Just deal with our own frustrations here, of which there are many to discuss. But it is great to have you on board.
10: Thank you.
9: We love talking about our local football. We've got everything to go through this morning. First grade, reserve, women's tackle, and we're very pleased.
8: And 18.
9: 18s are continuing as well. That's been a little bit up and down as the season has progressed.
8: Yeah, look, it wasn't the ideal start. Started a little bit later than we hoped, and then well, it was a stop-start sort of affair.
9: Yes.
8: We're told it wasn't going to start until early May, and then all of a sudden, bang, here it is. They started playing.
9: Just to keep everybody on their toes. And, of course, there's a little bit of kerfuffle regarding one of the clubs. We'll get to all of that in good time over the next hour right here on Group 21. We'll take a break, come back, and see what he's doing in the world of under-18s in our local footy. You're on 2NX.

0: 981 to an M on a Saturday morning. Group 21 game on, and it's time to have a look at under 18s with Benko and Pete Holland. Gentlemen, our 18 sides are pretty much flying at the moment, are they not?
1: They're leading the three teams. Singo, Scone, I should say Singleton, Scone and Aberdeen. Yeah, I've got to be honest. Hand on heart here, I haven't seen any under 18 games this year, so I'll declare my interest in that respect, because I've followed Denman because the young fella's playing for Denman first grade. But very interesting to see South Thornton and Lakes United there in the under 18s competition. So at least they've got six teams in a competition. Mm. Pete, as you just mentioned, it's a late start, but there's a lot of talent around, isn't there?
0: There certainly is up here in the Upper Hunter, whether there's a lot of talent that's being put up against them. We're going to find out about it today, actually, because once again, our three clubs are taking on the Newcastle three clubs.
2: Yeah, look, and as we've spoken about over the last few weeks, for the Newcastle teams, this is pretty much in their 18s. It's the leftovers because they've got that under 19s as well, and that's where the better players go to as they start to progress up into the more senior ranks of reserve and first grade.
0: Benko, is it a good opportunity, especially when, say, the Thoroughbreds this afternoon playing South Newcastle, they can give a few guys a run that might not necessarily get a run each week?
1: For sure, Bear. I don't know the depth of Souths in Newcastle, but the Scone have always had a good brooding ground up there.
0: Yes.
1: Up at the high country down there. It's 20 minutes up the road. but over the last few years in particular, Scone and have set the standards, haven't they, with Singo and...
0: absolutely.
1: Aberdeen, I think they won the 16s Division 1 last year.
2: Yeah, I think so, yeah.
1: Yeah, so there's some guys that have come up from last year. So it's a great comp.
0: It certainly is. Thoroughbreds against that South side. I think last we heard South's got the mercy rule against the Greyhounds a couple of weekends ago. Would you expect any different, Pete?
2: Not a great deal, no. Yeah. If it doesn't go to a mercy rule, I think it'll be a very high-scoring affair with Scone to runaway victors and get out of the Scone boys that had already been travelling south to go and take them on.
0: And at 11 o'clock this morning as well, that Greyhound side taking on the Thornton Beresfield Bears. Again, Benko, you would expect the Greyhounds to whip them.
1: Well, they had a big win over Lakes United a couple of weeks ago, 46-0. And as I said, it's interesting to see how many kids have come back from that, from the juniors in terms of the Harold Matthews. I know a young Eamon Gleeson, I think he's come back to Scone or Aberdeen. I think he might be at Aberdeen.
0: Right.
1: But they won that Harold Matthews down there, the Newcastle Knights. So I think they're allowed to come back to their home clubs.
0: Well, they should be. That's important.
1: Absolutely, Bear. And I've had this conversation with Bomber Jones, who Bomber's been pretty well predominant with the Lisa Fiala, the girls, over the last few years in particular, assistant coach. And he's coached that Lisa Fiala side over the last 2 years now, and they just got done in the prelim final.
2: Yeah, only that one game away.
1: Yeah, absolutely, Pete. And Bomber he's always kept me up to speed. He's a good man. So, look, I don't think they'll have too much trouble.
0: Okay. And the last one for today, this afternoon, in fact, actually, at 20-3, the Aberdeen Tigers will be at home at Jefferson taking on Lakes United Seagulls. Pete, you got anything exciting to tell us other than
2: Aberdeen by 60?
0: Yeah. Yeah. My main thing is let's hope those clubs actually come up here, because there'd be nothing more frustrating than having a week where you're training and preparing only for the last minute for them to go, we can't get enough guys on the bus.
2: Aberdeen are at home this week in three of the four grades, because there's no reserve grade for them this week. They've got the bye, unfortunately, on a home game.
1: Yeah.
2: So, hopefully Lakes will definitely make the trip up the hill. And, I mean, it can only improve their football as well when they come up against better sides.
0: You'd like to think so, absolutely.
1: Yeah. Do Newcastle still, they have an under, obviously they've got an under-18s comp, they've got three teams, but do they play 17s and 19s, Pete, down there in the...
2: 17s and 19s. It's more an 18 and a half competition, I think.
1: Yeah.
2: But look, at least we've got three teams from there. It was looking like there was going to be five at first. Yeah. Unfortunately, a couple of them dropped out.
0: Why isn't it the same? Why isn't it uniform across competitions?
2: New South Wales Rugby League could answer that.
0: Yeah.
2: probably won't.
1: Really good point. Because in 2020, in the COVID year, the first year of COVID, which it hit everyone, I don't know if you guys remember, but there was only two teams in Group 21 that played that year, and they were Grootebrinksen and Denman under-18s. And myself and the young fella, we coached that Denman under-18 side and Gruta beat us in the grand final, but we had to travel to Lakes and Souths, and I think there was a couple of others down there. And then come the semi-final, they split Group 21 team. We just played in a grand final.
0: Yeah.
1: And I think the three Newey teams, I think the two top-ranked teams in that played themselves in a grand final. But between Gruta and Denman in 2020, well, we were the only under-18 team. We played straight to a grand final. We led that competition.
0: Mm.
1: And I believe that they still had that same issue, Bear, in the 1917s. It was... Yeah.
2: It's been a big issue for a lot of years.
1: The teams from Newey were virtually thrown together.
0: It doesn't make sense. I mean, I'm sure somebody up there says, look, what does it care about the under-18s? As soon as they've been through that, they're up to another grade and they don't care. But it's confusing and complicated for the rest of us.
1: Yeah, definitely. Uniform. It should be just standard.
2: 100%. I think New South Wales need to... Yeah, make a stand and go, righto, it's going to be 16s, 18s or 17s into 19s.
0: Yes.
2: I think they need to make that stand and make it right around the state so every competition is playing the same so we get better results and better games of footy.
0: Seems to be perfectly obvious to us. Surely it should be to everybody else.
2: Well, they look at what's happening in Sydney and that's about all they seem to do.
0: All right.
2: Trust me.
0: That's our under-18s talk for this morning. We will take a break, come back very shortly and have a chat about women's tackle on Group 21 Game On.
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0: It's the Bear in the 2&M studio with Pete Holland and Benko talking everything Group 21 today. It's now time to have a look at the Women's Rugby League. Should be a good clash at Jefferson Park, Benko, with the Aberdeen Tigers taking on the mighty Merrimore Magpies, who just destroy everybody in front of them.
1: Yes, last week Aberdeen, or 2 weeks ago, Aberdeen had the bye, but Merrimore put it soundly, defeated Singleton 40 points to 4, and this will be a good game. This will be a very good game. I know the Merrimore have set the standard for so many years. You've been a Merrimore boy, Pete, and you would know more than that about me, but they've got a strong side, and it's hard to tip against Merrimore girls, isn't it?
0: They've been dominant for well over 18 months now.
2: Easy. Well, even when it was league tag, they pretty well dominated that as well. They're a team that have been together, a lot of them, for a long time in some key positions, and that's going to hold them and make them hard to beat this season, as we've seen so far.
0: It really reveals the secret of a successful club, doesn't it? That if you can keep the same players in your team from junior years right up until they get seniors, then they're a cohesive unit. They win games. Benko, what do you reckon?
1: Well, they're undefeated. Mm. And the best thing about that is that there's no reserve grade for the men's, unfortunately. So the whole town has put their support behind the girls, and they'll want to see them do exceptionally well. And as you said, they've got a high standard out there, and they will continue this. I can't see Aberdeen beating the Merrimore girls.
0: If they can keep it close, that would be some kind of a moral victory.
2: Definitely, but you have a look at the top try scorers for the season in the women's, and the top three spots are held by all Magpie players.
0: Wow, that says it all.
2: You've got Isabella Wilton, Jessica Robbins, and Gaynor Blackadder, and there's two names that...

0: stone. We'll go down there and
1: touch them up.
0: I'm not going to say touch them up, Bear, but they should win comfortably.
2: Mm. Yeah, look, there was a meeting held on Monday night between Grit 21 and Greta Brankston.
1: Yep.
2: Sorry, not at liberty to give you the outcome there, but look, Greta Brankston taking on Scone, it's going to be a tough ask for them, but because they're at home and some of the troubles they've had of late, I reckon they'll bounce back.
1: You think they'll come back with a win over?
2: Yeah, I think so.
1: Scone. Well, Scone haven't exactly been the strongest in reserve grade this season.
2: Not this year, they haven't, no. Yeah.
1: Well, if ever it was going to start for Greta Brankston, maybe tomorrow will be the day. A good clash we're looking forward to at Olympic tomorrow in reserve grade. The Rams taking on the Singleton Greyhounds, who are a pretty strong side themselves.
2: Yeah, look, the Rams, they were good in their last game, but they had six regular first graders.
1: That always helps.
0: I counted eight.
3: Counted eight?
2: All right. Yeah, maybe my math was out.
0: Doesn't matter.
2: How many beers have
1: Take
2: you had?
1: Take your shoes off as
2: I've
1: well
2: only had
1: when
2: two.
1: You were counting
0: those. You're right, Pete. Six to eight players come back, including Trent Walker and Jacob Button, the coach of first grade, went back
2: Got
0: and played
2: a couple
0: reserve
2: of tries.
0: Grade. And, and Bailey Wooden and Lenny Craft were there as well for that reserve grade side for Musselbrook. But Singleton got so much depth in that whole club at the moment, and this is a big ask for Brody Collins, who's coaching that Musselbrook side, and they're going to have to put their best foot forward if they're going to knock over Singleton in reserve grade tomorrow, and I can't see them doing it.
2: Nah, I think it'll be the Greyhounds here.
1: You'd like to think that it might help a little bit to bring first graders back to help the standard in one particular game, sort of shows the way for moving forward, but the Rams have struggled in reserve grade when the class hasn't been there.
2: Yeah, they seem to run out of steam the longer the half goes on. But look, there were some good performances that were put in against Greta the other week by the regular reserve grade forwards and that were out there.
1: Yeah.
2: So you never know.
1: Benko, we talked before about the fact that the Rams are trying to get as many home games out of the way before the ground is redeveloped.
0: Yeah.
1: That's really going to hurt them at the back end of the season, surely, with that constant travelling away from home.
0: Not only that, they've got to juggle training ground up there with the Musselbrook Heelers, the rugby union side up there at Highbrook. So, and I've had a couple of conversations with, I actually had a conversation with Harry Hobden the other day. We all know Haz out there at Musselbrook Steel, but he was saying that we have priority over that ground up there at Highbrook. And okay, I'm not going to argue with you, Harry, but I'm not part of the Rams.
3: And it's still a council ground. Remember that,
0: Heelers. Exactly. But they've still got juniors playing up there as well.
2: Exactly.
0: And there's only two grounds. So it might be a little bit frustrating come training nights and, land up there will be at a premium to try and juggle training sessions for the Rams. And on top of that, as you said, they won't have that Olympic Park home ground and they're going to have to work out of Highbrook Park. And that's a whole different ball game.
2: It's going to be strange because the seniors
0: way
2: will be
0: strange,
2: in Highbrook
0: Pete.
2: And you're going to have the juniors, I believe, going to Werriman.
0: Werriman, yes.
2: Yeah, so they're going to have to share with the Cats there as well. So it's going to be interesting to see how it all pans out in the back end of the season after June 30.
1: And just the simple fact of having to jump in your car and drive to Scone 1 week, to Denman the next week, to Greta Brankston the next week, that would wear a team out.
0: Oh, certainly. And no one likes travelling. Just ask a few of the South teams. Sorry about that. I had to throw it in.
2: Yeah, someone had to say it.
1: Easy shot. All right, that is our look at reserve grade this morning on Group 21 Game On. Time for another break. Then we're back with first grade here on 2NM.
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1: 981, 2&M on a Saturday morning. All thanks to Farrow Mechanical. It's time for your analysis of first grade football with myself, Pete Holland and Benko. Benko, they have the Demon Devils, you're fairly well versed with that team, taking on Aberdeen today.
2: This is going to be a big ask because Aberdeen are running second on the comp, even though we've only had four games, but Demon have just been so close. They've only been beaten by 2 points out of the first few games.
1: But still yet to crack it for a win. How does that affect the psyche of a team?
2: Well, it's damn frustrating, Bear. Mm-hmm. It's worse if you're watching it and you've got a sun in the side. They're just, at the moment, last week against Singleton, if they played the same for 80 minutes instead of the last 15 and maybe the first 10,
1: yep,
2: they'd be right. It's just that section in the middle that they need to pick up their one percenters, and there's just so many schoolboy errors at the moment from the side, and it's really costing them, and just piggyback penalties is just, well, it doesn't help anyone, as you two guys know. It doesn't help, and I know the league, the Group 21, the referees, they're cracking down on anything that's high, which is a good thing. It's, you know, and they just need some of their players, instead of swinging doors, get around the legs.
1: Yep.
2: And then you won't have to cop piggyback penalties down the field and then whinge about it later. But this is a big ask. The Aberdeen side, I feel, will be definitely chomping at the bit come semi-final time. They've got a very good side, very strong side. And the success of first grade always depends on the success of reserve grade, and their reserve grade's a very strong unit as well. So I'm going to tip Aberdeen. Hopefully, Demon can put that last 15 minutes to their psyche against the last year's premiers, and they actually had a kick to win. They had a kick to draw from the sideline last week, on the siren had went, and they were, you know, they had a kick, and the Singleton boys were very, very vocal in the stands to try and put him off, and it was just waved away. But if they can just put that last 15 minutes into the whole game this week against Aberdeen this afternoon, it'll be a good clash, but I can't see the Tigers losing.
1: You talk about the discipline, Pete. When Jamie was on the show, he talked about the fact that that's what he wanted to instill in his Aberdeen Tigers side. It's amazing the difference it makes when you're not giving away penalties.
3: Not just in the first grade side, but Jamie spoke about changing the culture within the club.
2: Yeah.
3: And that seems to be becoming evident when you watch them play. They're not a lot of the niggle. They're seeming to try and get out of their game. Mm. They got a massive forward pack, probably the biggest in the comp.
2: Yeah.
3: The smaller guys from Denman are going to be battling hard up front.
2: Yeah.
3: But towards the back end of a half is when some of those big fellas really start to tire a little, and there could be some inroads made. And Denman have the top try scorer of the year so far. So they know how to cross the stripe, and it should be a good contest, this one. But Aberdeen at home, they're going to be hard to defeat.
1: Also, do you think the fact that Aberdeen were up against Scone a couple of weeks ago, they were on top of the table at that point and flying high, and they failed that test, that examination, they went down in a big way against Scone?
3: It's early days still.
2: Yeah. I didn't expect that. I've got to be honest. I didn't expect Scone to put 44 points on Aberdeen in that game. I thought Aberdeen would... I really thought Aberdeen might jag that one and get through that game. But Scone, because I saw Scone the week before against Denman, and I think they won 34-10, 34-16, or something like that. But they weren't overly impressive, Scone.
1: Not the dominant force they once were.
2: Well, certainly not. You can't take that many classy players out of a club and expect, but Jackie Pennell is just, he's got spiders on him and they won't go near him, and he controls everything around that ruck. He controls the kicking game, and he's got some guys that have bought into that discipline. And the thing that's strong about, I just want to, what you said about Jamie, he comes from good stock, doesn't he?
3: Is there
2: a more disciplined side in the NRL than Melbourne? And Jamie comes from that Melbourne culture.
1: Yes.
2: And he's instilling it into the Aberdeen Tigers.
3: 100%.
2: And that is such a bonus.
1: So tipping the Tigers today? Yeah,
2: definitely.
1: That's at 5 o'clock this afternoon.
3: I won't tell Brady you did that in case he's not listening this morning.
1: Of course he's listening. What are you saying?
2: Don't tell him.
1: 5 o'clock this afternoon at Jefferson Park in the twilight there. Make sure you rug up. It'll be cool. At 2 o'clock this afternoon at Olympic Park, it's the Rams taking on the Greyhounds. Now, the Greyhounds probably aren't quite what they were last year, but the Rams are going to have to be their very best.
3: They're going to have to be on their A game, most definitely, if they want to have a victory at home. And they can do it.
1: Yeah.
3: They've got some quality players. You mentioned Jacob Button there before, Benko. He was on fire. I know it was reserve grade he was playing. But, you know, he's been playing very well and trying to lead them around the park and is doing a fine job at it in the seven.
2: I'm going to tip a Musselbrook victory. I'm probably jumping the gun on you, Bear, but I think Musselbrook will beat the Singleton Greyhounds in this game at home. And there's a couple of factors. They're a very well balanced team, and there's one kid that has been really playing well. Young Riley Falcon, the second row for the Rams. I've seen them play a couple of times when they beat Musselbrook. It was hit and miss. Demon actually led that game against the Rams, and then Demon just dropped the ball and gave possession away. But the Rams, they never give up. And anything
3: they keep coming. That's
2: anything
3: for sure.
2: That is short around, you know, if you go to sleep around the back of the ruck, and you know your A defenders get a little bit lazy, the likes of Trent Walker will there, and he'll feed Jacob Button. Jacob Button is so good at broken play. He's just got that real good 5-10 meter speed, and he just darts through, and he's always there, just sniffing around for a loose pass.
3: Definitely.
2: Or something like that. And young Riley Falcon, who I just briefly mentioned, he is very difficult to put down. He's got so much mobility, and he's a bit of a weapon there for the Rams.
3: All right. Now, Trent Walker, you mentioned him. Watching him so far this season, seems to be a lot more ball playing in his game, and you know, sides are hanging back and watching him distribute the ball around. But then when he decides to run, they're going, "Oh, gee, we forgot about
1: and
3: the fact
1: they
3: can
1: and
3: run
1: put him down." Yeah, exactly.
2: Don't forget Lenny Kraft as well. Lenny Kraft, as we mentioned earlier, he's come back from the Murrundi boys. And Lenny's he's a top player, and he just loves that roving little bit of freedom at the fullback spot. And he's going exceptionally well. And his best mate, Bailey Wooden, is coming off the bench. And they're a dynamic duo.
1: Do you think there's something in the fact that Musselbrook Rams got a few of their good first graders to play in that reserve game match a couple of weeks ago, which then sort of gets the juices running? You know, if you're losing matches, you just can't get a run, then you drop a grade, and all of a sudden some of those skills come back to you that you might have forgotten.
2: Oh, no question, Bear. And I think that was part of the idea that, well, there was a bit of a concern that Greta were throwing some first graders back to reserve grade from there as well. So they thought, well, we can't afford to lose.
1: Yeah.
2: So the Rams took the opportunity and they put some players back to reserve grade, but it gave them a hit out. And they were outstanding, even in a big game like that against Greta. There's a bit of pressure on them not to lose, but you're right what you say. You know, the interesting thing, I just want to touch it. Young James Olds is back playing for Singleton at fullback, but I think I'd be very interested to see if he pulls up in this game for the Singleton Greyhounds, because I think he may have hurt his groin or hamstring.
3: You'd love to see him back
2: The week before against Denman. So, and James is a great guy, and he's a very, very good footballer. But Singo won't want to drop a game, will they?
1: Well, I mean, the defending premiers.
2: They want to be in the top two.
1: Yeah,
2: they will want to have an opportunity to play a grand final or a major semi, at the very least, down there in Singo.
1: Well, it's a fortress when they can manage it. All right, so you're ticking the Rams and Peach.
3: Oh, yeah. Rams, yeah.
1: Oh, Rams all round.
3: I think they're going to get them, yeah.
1: All right, before we move on, to keep your wheels turning, trust Farrow Mechanical, where the latest technology in diagnostics is combined with good old-fashioned attention to detail. 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
3: I don't know. 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Ben and his team.
1: Yeah. 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
3: Exactly. How good's that?
1: Farrow Mechanical, Hay Street, Scone. The final match of the round, we're hoping, goes ahead tomorrow afternoon at Greta Central Oval. The Greta Brangston Colts, much discussed in these parts recently, taking on the Scone Thoroughbreds. Would Scone be inclined to ring up at midday and say, is this still going ahead?
3: Look, I don't think we'll see that happen after discussions on Monday night. But, look, hasn't Scone really shown what a force they are? A bunch of young kids that have been playing together for a number of years. Some of the old heads have gone from Scone, but these young guys that have come through and they've bled them through over a number of 2 or 3 years or more are really showing what capabilities they've got.
1: 3 18s grand finals in a row, so it was always going to rise to the top, wasn't it, Benko?
2: Oh, for sure. For sure, Bear and Pete. When they defeated Denman, it wasn't overly impressive by their own standards, but they got the job done. They scored 34 points. The thing I like about it is Jack Pennell and the Scone side, they've all bought into it, as I mentioned earlier. They've got Jackson Smith and Dan Smith's there as well on the wing. And young Kane Cabello. Kane Cabello, he went from the Rams to the Scone Thoroughbreds this year, and he's going exceptionally well. Zane Groves is a gun. He's come from that Newcastle Junior talent farm down there. So, he's a local, but he did play in the junior ranks down there for the Newcastle Knights. Junior Warden and Mitch Garbutt. I think Mitch Garbutt's a coach for the Scone side. Again, they are so good. And just on your comment, maybe I'm going to go for Scone, but I hope they don't get a phone call.
1: Yeah,
3: no, there won't be a phone call. The game will go ahead. Guarantee.
1: All right.
2: Is it a watershed moment for the Greta Brangston Colts?
1: Well, they've got to have a come of Jesus moment very soon.
2: They have to. They'll have to own up this week and really put their knockers to, silence their knockers this week and say, well, okay, we are here and this is for 2026 we're going to have a run. We're going to have a crack.
1: It's a shame because of what they've been for the last three seasons, and yet disappointing that they couldn't crack it for a grand final victory, but they were an excellent side and they were playing to a standard and they were just literally a little bit of luck from being able to take a first grade premiership. And now most of those players have gone. It's a complete turnover.
3: Was it? 2 years ago we called the grand final at Greta Central.
1: We
3: were all Greta there. Had that game in the bag.
1: That was a good
3: Scone
1: game. Football.
3: Came home in the end to win it. But look, they're doing it tough. They lost, 30-odd plus players through the off-season that have been there with the club for a few years, and they've all gone to play in the Newcastle competition. So it's a rebuilding phase they've got to go through, and all clubs do it. I mean, all clubs end up having to go through a rebuild after a good run, a good period, and that's where Greta is at the moment.
1: You've seen that, Benko, over the 100%, years. Clubs 100%. It's really hard to maintain a high standard forever.
2: 2019, the Rams only fielded a reserve grade side.
1: Yeah.
2: You guys will remember that. And then we had the COVID, so it was a big rebuild from, we had COVID in 2020, half a season in 2021.
3: Greta as well.
2: Exactly.
3: Only had reserve grade.
2: Yes. Exactly.
3: Come back into first grade and make some grand finals.
2: Exactly, Pete. And you've got to rebuild, and you have these years. Aberdeen went through it for a number of years. I don't think they won a game for 2 years up at Aberdeen, and Daniel Hugerworth will tell us that. And they were part of that, but they pushed through that. And they're a great side now and a great club. And like you said, Pete, every club will have especially around Group 21, because you do lose a lot of players to the Coalfields competitions and all around the Newcastle competitions from, reserves and the Denton Cup down there.
3: And fact now that we've got Newcastle as the pathway club for juniors
1: sense.
3: And all, it's going to help to, I think, in the future, retain some players in our competition and make it stronger.
1: From my point of view, I didn't grow up here, but it seems to make sense that you got kids growing up that you would take them down to Newcastle to watch the Knights go round, and they would clearly, that's like, this is your local club. One day you could play for them. And the fact that that wasn't the case, I mean, nothing against the Bulldogs, but it doesn't make any sense for kids growing up in Scone, Aberdeen and Denman to be going to Belmore Oval to play their footy.
3: Look, we had the Knights there for a while, then they decided they wanted to take another avenue. That's when the Bulldogs were put in place. The Knights have come back now, so we'll embrace that, and hopefully we'll see our competition grow because of it.
2: The very interesting thing, guys, is the pathways for the girls.
1: Yeah.
2: In particular, we talk about the Dogs and Northern Division, but that pathway through the Newcastle Knights in particular is impressive. Talking to Bomber Jones, and they go through that Tasha Gale, they go through the Lisa Fiola, and they also play in the Maloon competition there for the women's in Newcastle competition as well.
1: Right.
2: So we've got a lot of young girls that have gone through the juniors, and they're stepping up into, let's say, under 18s, 19s, and they're all 20s, and they're playing a part of that pathways into the NRLW for the Newcastle Knights.
3: And we've got to keep in mind that, especially for the women here in Group 21,
2: yeah,
3: it's only the second full season.
1: Yes.
2: Of tackle.
3: It is still growing, and some great numbers coming through all of the junior clubs when it comes to the participation of women, and that's only going to strengthen our grades as we go down the track.
1: All right. Once again, our first grade analysis and comments, all thanks to Farrah Mechanical in Hay Street. Scone, Benko, it's been an absolute pleasure having you here this morning. We hope you can join us again at some stage on Group 21 Game On.
2: Look forward to it, and I thanks heaps, boys. I really loved it.
1: No worries. Media manager for Group 21, Pete Holland, as always.
3: I'm going for a nap.
1: You do that. Very early in the morning. As always, I will remind you to get out there and follow those teams that are playing your towns in Group 21, and thanks for joining us today.
0: That's it for another edition of Group 21 Game On. Make sure you get out there this weekend and support the clubs playing for you and your town here in the Upper Hunter. The team will be back next Saturday at 7 a.m. with more local footy talk when it's Game On. National News now.
4: Good morning, Alana McIntyre here with the latest. Three people are dead following a shocking crash in Sydney South overnight. Two cars collided head-on, with one of the vehicles flipping onto its roof at San Susie around midnight. Rocky Point Road remains closed this morning, where a crime scene has been set up. Those killed are yet to be identified. Meantime, a baby and a 25-year-old woman have died after a crash north of Cairns. Detectives are urging any witnesses to come forward in the UK as they investigate claims of sexual misconduct and corruption against Andrew Mountbatten Windsor. The loved ones of the late Virginia Giuffre say the latest developments show the world is listening since the release of the Epstein files in the US.
5: To hear that the potential of investigating sexual crimes, that is huge. It is more than what we're seeing here in this country, and it actually gives us hope.
4: Virginia Giuffre's sister-in-law speaking to Sky News there. Seven women and 14 children have left a Syrian camp and are heading down under. The so-called ISIS brides are set to return to both Sydney and Melbourne. Ebola is spreading rapidly in the Democratic Republic of the Congo. The public health risk has been raised there to very high by the World Health Organization. More than 170 people have died. As the International Energy Agency warns oil markets could enter the red zone by August, The Guardian Australian says it's obtained documents under Freedom of Information showing rationing could be implemented in a worst-case scenario. And the Liberal Party looks set to target regional Victoria ahead of the state election.
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6: Good morning, I'm Cameron Smith. Work has started on Scone Road to repair damage caused by this year's floods. The future of the Mount Arthur coal mine near Musselbrook has taken a dramatic turn. The long-term issue of overcrowding at Singleton High School may soon be eased.
0: With a journalist based right here in Musselbrook, we can deliver local stories from local voices that you simply can't get anywhere else.
7: Council, in my opinion, shouldn't be in the business of running aged care.
8: When you've actually got evidence of someone who's actually delivering for the region, that's what people should take into account.
0: 981 2NM, part of the community for over 70 years and still the Hunters' leaders in local. 2NM weather.
3: 19 on the way this afternoon. It's going to remain cloudy. High chance of showers and larger powerful surf around the coast. Medium chance of showers for us in the Upper Hunter. And we'll see some winds out of the south to southeast. 21 on the way tomorrow. Partly cloudy for your Sunday after the morning fog clears. 22 and a possible shower come Monday.
9: He won a premiership, played Origin, even represented Australia. Yep, anything's possible when riding your brother's coattails. This is Morning Glory with Matty Johns on 2NM.
10: Hello, Matty Johns here, and the Dolphins, they braved the cold for a huge win over the Raiders in Canberra. We had a look at the match. I'll tell you what a big win for the Dolphins. Beating Canberra in Canberra, you know, even during Origin time, it's a big, big result. Mate, this young team, led by this playmaker who's a young man who plays like a veteran playmaker, Isaiah Katoa. Mate, this team, I think it is on the cusp of dominating, like a really dominant era. It's just a matter of time.
11: Yeah. I think so. Like I was speaking to him before, like they just... they've learnt to win, and it sounds like such a silly thing to say, but like they go out there each week now going, we can win this game from any position and we can dominate other sides physically. I think at the start of the year, you saw moments where they kind of doubted themselves a little bit, weren't really cognizant of how strong their team is on paper. I just think this Dolphins side, they're big, they're physical, they're skillful, they're fast. Like they have all the attributes. I felt like they started the year, they played a bit of dumb footy.
10: Yeah.
11: A lot of errors, a lot of too physical, like they'd, you know, get head highs away. I think they've found the balance, got their timing. They just look so good to watch at the moment.
12: Yeah, it was a bit of a grind last night. I don't think either side would say they played their best footy. A few players missing from both. Origin stars out. Herbie Farnworth was a late withdrawal as well. I wondered whether that might work in favour of the Raiders, but you're spot on, Kempe. They've found a bit of a rhythm now where they can find ways to win from anywhere. I think the Jack Bostock is a huge inclusion. He's been playing since he's come back. If he had a comeback...
13: He's a future Origin player.
12: If he came back a month earlier, every chance he might have had a crack in game one.
13: Yep.
12: But I've been so impressed with how he's gone about it. Another couple of tries last night, but a great win for the Dolphins, who are building a bit of momentum.
10: I remember when the Dolphins first came in, I remember what had been their first trial game. He was on the wing, Jack Bostock, and the people were going, oh, mate, this kid's got a lot of raps. Honestly, he could not catch a cold that day.
12: Yes.
10: And you're going, really? Boom, mate, you see it now.
13: Well, my I'm loving a moment from this, boys. Of course, brought to you by Macca's. Never miss a moment with Mac Delivery. When the footy's on and you can't miss a moment, get Macca's delivered for a 99-cent delivery fee. Fini Fuiaki.
10: Wow.
13: Yeah. He staked his claim. He's not obviously not in the squad to play game one. He was in the squad.
10: Number 20, yes.
13: But, yeah, this kid hits that line so hard. He's a big body. He is... I think he was very unlucky. Well, from a New South Wales perspective, we were very lucky that he's not playing.
10: Hey, I'm
13: I know you have.
10: I'm not convinced he won't. Billy Slater is one of those players that he's thinking right up to a kickoff. He might have watched that last night and said, "Mate, this bloke, he is up on his toes. Mm. I might manufacture something for him to come into the squad. Wouldn't surprise me one bit." Got to say, before we go to break, we're going to talk Origin. We're going to give it a couple of hits. We're going to talk Origin in the next break, but also the top of the third hour. We'll just do it slightly different. But Ricky Stewart post-game, I got to say, it's a lesson, I think, on how to make a point. Sometimes I reckon Ricky gets it wrong. He goes over and he's a little overheated, and his emotions probably take over. Last night he walked in. First thing he did, he spoke about Joey Arrow, paid tribute to Joey Arrow, and sent him his thoughts and prayers from the Raiders. Second thing he did, crucially, he said the Dolphins were a better team on the night. But then he talked about the game at the moment, generally how it's been refereed, and we need to have a look at it. And then got up and walked out. A couple of people said to me, "Oh, typical Ricky." He said, "No. I actually thought he handled it perfectly." Last night.
11: Yeah, I'm with you. I think it shows the growth of him as a coach as well. Like a few years ago, probably, as you said, would have had the same message, but probably packaged it a bit too, angrily or looking like because of what he lost. But I think what he is saying, a lot of fans are feeling that at the moment. I think the grey area of what a penalty is and what a penalty isn't or a six again isn't has widened. I think we never got it black and white, and we don't want it black and white because rugby league's not a black and white game. But I think we got it to a good point where the grey area wasn't as big.
10: Yes.
11: It's too big now. It's too big in my opinion.
10: Totally agree. Tourist, you got the audio.
14: The game has interpretations and rules. We pick it and choose them when we apply them. A very frustrating situation for those who are involved as players and coaches. I mean, you can't have a rule and apply it one week and not the next week. It's just, as I say, I've never been so confused, and it's disappointing because I love the game.
10: And I tell you, I feel sorry for the referees. I don't blame the referees. I blame sometimes, the constant changing of the rules. There are some rules that clearly work, but the referees are the ones that they get these rules thrown in their lap sometimes at the last minute. I feel for them.
11: Did they even get a trial match?
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0: Morning Glory with Matty Johns on 2NM.
1: Well, State of Origin just around the corner. Yeah, it's that time of the year. We took a look at all the team selections.
2: One that I was wrong and that I absolutely love, the more I've really sat down and the conversation is kind of like, you know, unfurled about Origin, is the back row, starting back row of Queensland. You've got Capewell, you've got Cotter, and then you've got Plath. That is a small mobile back row compared to Hudson Young, compared to Isaiah Yeo and Olakau'atu. All three of those boys could be front rowers. Whereas you look at Capewell, you look at Plath, and you look at Cotter. And what I like about that is he's gone, you know what? Like, we're not going to be able to fight fire with fire, but we can get a clean-up merchant back row that's fast across the ground. Don't worry about wrestle. Just get back to defend and clean everything up. And I like that.
1: When we look at those Blues, the Queensland side, which is one selection, like, that they got right, you're nervous about? Which one do you think gives us an opportunity? Is there any stands out?
3: I'm actually a Queensland fan, Matty.
1: Oh, sorry, Hammy.
3: Yeah.
1: Oh, you're a heathen.
3: Growing up in Canberra, sort of in purgatory there, you've got to kind of pick one or the other. So we've got the big brother complex.
1: Why can't the ACT have their own origin?
3: Oh, it's a great point. I've been saying that for years.
4: You're bordering New South Wales.
3: Yeah, it's the big brother over the border.
4: Oh, mate.
3: Mate, even you know, Canadians and Americans.
4: You know what? You sound like someone from Victoria.
3: Queensland.
1: Sounds like a communist to me.
4: I know.
3: I'll assume you guys.
4: Canberrans are communists.
2: Yeah, that's woke.
3: Yeah, it is a little bit woke. As a Queensland fan, that I like the selection of Plath. I know Paddy Carrigan. A lot of people would have gone, you know, he's a 13 for the Broncos, plays for Australia. So they used him off the bench last year, and I think it worked well. You can see a clear plan for Carrigan there to give the Queenslanders a bit more through the middle. But Plath, I just think he's built for Origin. We've been talking about it for a few years, and to just have him out there for as much of the game as you can, he's just a footballer. So just to have him out there, I think he's the one that I'm really looking forward to having his debut.
1: Benny, from our angle, like the one that I wish they didn't pick is that exactly that bloke, Max Plath.
4: Yeah, 100%.
1: He's unbelievable form, and you can just see, mate, you know, as people say all the time, he is a State of Origin player. The one that might give a little bit of opportunity for New South Wales, I don't know what you Queensland boys think about it, is Selwyn Cobber. Mm. Like, Selwyn has hit form, but it's, you know, he's come off a rough run, like a long, rough run, if that makes sense.
3: Yeah, for sure. He's been in and out of the Broncos side, in and out of the Queensland side. He's gone down to, obviously, the Dolphins. But you're right, he's peaking at the right time. But, you know, can he keep riding that wave? His best is very good, and he's proven that at Origin before. But sometimes his best and his worst can be a little bit far apart. I'm happy with him in the team. I thought maybe Phil Sammy, a little bit unlucky, playing some good footy for the Titans on the wing. But Jojo Fifita will get a start there. Obviously, plays in the centres of the Titans.
4: I've got question marks about three of the four wingers. Like, To'o, yes, he's an Origin winger. The other three, like, I love Kohler. You know, he's playing very well for Manly, but he's a centre for Manly, and he's also doing a very fine job in the fullback position. I don't know, like, we're going in
2: with... Could they swap, do you think, though?
1: I think they will. I think they will. I think they need size. I think they need size on the wing, defuse bombs.
4: That's the thing. And that's why I think where Cobbo might have the advantage. It's in height, you know... Thank goodness that Xavier Coates is still out, because I think if Xavier Coates was there, they would have gone a different direction.
3: Mm-hmm.
4: But that's the only thing that I, you know, I'm really happy about seeing Katoni Staggs there. Katoni, like, for me, is a big game player. He's a centre that wants to get involved. He's not just going to sit out on his edge. Mm. He's going to get in there and he's going to hammer guys in defence.
1: I love looking at Adam Fanua Blake in my team. I just love it. Him and Homole there, it's fantastic. Kohler, as we just touched on the wing, I'm unsure about, but I think I just have a sense he'll move into the centres. In Kreta on the wing with Mason, and not just size, but protect that shoulder. Yeah, reduce his defensive responsibilities. Late mail, this is interesting. Late mail I was told about was Laurie was seriously considering Ethan Strange for the six. And what might have went against him was Canberra didn't play Magic Round. And if he'd gone at Magic Round and put in a man of the match performance, like, completely behind him. Yeah. Wow. And no Jackson Ford. Mate, I feel for him. I thought it was a no-brainer.
3: I thought him... Terrell May, obviously, he missed the squad last year as well, but I was a little bit surprised to see Saifidi get a run over both of those guys, just given the form that those other two have been in. So, yeah, that was an interesting selection as well.
1: Phil Gould, he was critical. He believes New South Wales lacks balance. And look, at the end of the day, we know what Gus is like, but to an extent, I'd agree with elements of that.
4: Yeah.
1: You know,
4: our bench does.
1: Yeah, well, what he says, I listened to Laurie talk. They said, what about if an edge back rower goes down? And Laurie said, oh, I can play Victor there or Cam Murray. Firstly, I don't like Victor on an edge, and I hate Cam Murray on an edge.
0: This is Morning Glory with Matty Johns on 2NM. 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
10: Good morning, Alana McIntyre here with the latest. Police are still trying to understand what led to a shocking crash which claimed the lives of three people in Sydney South. It's understood one car went over the barrier and struck another vehicle head-on around midnight, leaving one of the cars on its roof. Virginia Giuffre's family say they have hope as former Prince Andrew is investigated by police over sexual misconduct allegations, a development that was sparked by the release of US Department of Justice files related to Jeffrey Epstein. The King's brother is being investigated, with detectives in the UK asking any witnesses to contact them. Andrew Mountbatten-Windsor has always strongly denied the allegations. Ebola is spreading rapidly in the Democratic Republic of the Congo. It's reached more than 700 suspected cases now and has already claimed more than 170 lives. The World Health Organization has raised its alert level for the illness that kills about a third of those infected.
11: We're now revising our risk assessment to very high at the national level, high at the regional level, and low at global level.
10: Seven people are facing serious drugs charges over their alleged involvement in a meth trafficking syndicate in Melbourne's eastern suburbs, and warnings have been issued along much of the Queensland coast and into northern New South Wales, with huge waves smashing the coast, causing dangerous conditions.
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14: 19 on the way this afternoon. It's going to remain cloudy. High chance of showers and larger powerful surf around the coast. Medium chance of showers for us in the Upper Hunter. And we'll see some winds out of the south to southeast. 21 on the way tomorrow. Partly cloudy for your Sunday after the morning fog clears. 22 and a possible shower come Monday.
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14: 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It is your 2NM Warburton Real Estate Show. While Sandy's away, young Ethan joins us again. How are you, mate?
3: I'm good. Excellent day today.
14: Now, you told me you were going to bring an offsider this week, but she's an MIA.
3: She is MIA. She is going to be dialing in from the streets today.
14: All right. Renee, we are talking Renee Hunt, of course, from the Scone office. We will catch up with Renee when we get to the Scone opens and new listings and all of that. Now, plenty of open homes today. In fact, the first one's already open. We've got 13 open homes to talk about throughout the morning. But the first one at number 54 Aberdeen Street, open now until 9:30. Talk it up.
3: 54 Aberdeen Street. It is a cute little cottage. It's a three-bed, one bath on a 664 square metre allotment on the market for $510,000 to $530,000. The owner has done some refreshes throughout the home as well. They've sanded the floors in already. I think there's only one room that needs to be good.
14: It's one of the bedrooms or something needed doing, yeah.
3: Yeah, one of the bedrooms. But it's the light weather board and the colour, like it's an extremely good little first home to move into as well. You've got ample amount of storage inside the kitchen with a freestanding range. You've got air conditioning in majority of the home as well. But probably one of the key things about this home is that you've got the shed off to the side. Every man wants a shed. I think we see.
14: Well, you've got to have somewhere to go when you're in trouble with the bride.
3: Absolutely, you do. but another favourite of mine is the beautiful deck that overlooks the valley and the farmland on the far distance behind it. It's non-comparable. It's just a great view. And as we mentioned last week, it's not in a flood zone.
14: Which is crazy for Aberdeen Street.
3: Aberdeen Street, most of them are on flood zone. And this one here must just be on top of the hill so you can overview
14: just
3: that flood
14: enough.
3: Zoning.
14: Yeah, all right. Well, you can check that one out. It's open till 9:30 or of course, head to warburtonre.com.au. We will have a look at the other 12 open shortly. Today, mate, I've found an interesting topic for us.
3: Excellent.
14: Because I thought Ethan will be in. It's week two of Ethan filling in for the boss. He'll come without a topic.
3: Absolutely, I did.
14: But through the week, I read about a 81-year-old lady in Bronte in Sydney's eastern suburbs.
3: Yes.
14: And there's a developer wanting to buy their unit. It's under strata management.
3: Mm-hmm.
14: Now, I think there's some rules in that, but we'll get to that a little bit later on. We've got six new listings to do as well. But how about we do it with some music right now? Get up and shake around with some Eagle Rock. It's Daddy Cool on your 2NM Warburton Real Estate Show.

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1: It is Pete and Ethan with you here on your 2NM Warburton Real Estate Show for your Saturday. And I'm happy to say Renee is on the line as well. Renee, good morning.
2: G'day, Pete. How are you?
1: Well, I'm a little bummed. I was looking forward to Ethan bringing along a colleague with him, but you ditched me.
2: He's not as busy as I am, Pete.
1: So you're more important. All right. Well, look, while we've got you on the line, let's talk about the Scone Open Homes before we get back into Muswellbrook. Now, your first one is number 15, Askin Close, open from 10 till 10:30, a buyer guide of $740,000 to $760,000.
2: Yeah, it's a ripper, that one. It's had one of the most extensive renovations on anything we've seen for quite a while. From literally the front gate to the back fence, it is immaculate throughout, really cleverly thought of. Two bathrooms, great kitchen, two living areas, nice sort of option for low-maintenance living. The location is ace. You can walk to the bowling club. It's walking distance to the CBD, but super quiet. Super excited to have that one open this weekend.
1: And I love that step down into the back area there before you head outdoors. Just nice to sit out there in the sun of an afternoon with a cuppa.
2: Beautiful, yeah. And it's so that sort of enclosed room then goes out to a fabulous alfresco. It's, as I said, really well considered, but very, very well executed as well. It's a real proper renovation, that one.
1: All right, you can check that out. It looks absolutely gorgeous. 15 Askin Close, open from 10 till 10:30. While you're in Scone, 31 Redbank Drive, a four-bedroom home with a couple of bathrooms, open from 10:45 to 11:15.
2: This is one of my fave homes ever, Pete. It's massive. You talk about scale, and it's not really something you can probably appreciate until you get there. The house is about 20 years old, but it absolutely doesn't look it. It's been so well built. You've got massive high ceilings, thick skirtings, beautiful timber floorboards through that main living area and that room. I don't know if you can see it there online. It's got that beautiful raked ceiling. That room's just unbelievable. Bedrooms are big. Everything inside is big and really well done. And then outside this fantastic summer house. So the pool is set sort of higher on the block, and this is a really wonderful place to enjoy it up the back there. Set up with a kitchen, all protected. Summer is sorted. But yeah, that's a beautiful home, and I might be biased, but in a really cracking location.
1: Oh, most definitely. And look, that entertainment area out the back there off that big open plan of the kitchen, dining and lounge room is absolutely sensational. But it doesn't look the age of what you said. So you can check that one.
2: No, it's a cracker.
1: Yeah, definitely. All right, that one's number 31, Redbank Drive, open at 10:45 to 11:15. And finally, before we let you go till a bit later on in the show, number 44, Waverley Street, 11:30 till 12 o'clock. It's open today, $690,000 to $710,000, another four-bedroom home.
2: I actually reckon that is one of the best value properties in Scone at the moment. And to be very honest with you, Pete, I'm surprised we've still got it.
1: Yeah.
2: It's a four-bedroom, one-bathroom on that true quarter acre in an absolute premium location. Lovely east-facing back garden. It's light and bright and airy. We've had a real good bit of interest in the last week or two on it. But I think it is, in terms of value for money, especially in that location, you really can't beat it in the stone market at the moment.
1: And it's another one of these properties with a great, back patio, all undercover. You got the garage out the back there as well, the butler's pantry. The list goes on for this, and a nice flat block.
2: And there's scope there, Pete. You know, there's scope there to add a bit of value if you want to, but you don't have to. And in a location like that, you're always rewarded. So, yeah love that little property and looking forward to showing you this morning.
1: All right, Renee, that one's open from 11:30 till 12. That's number 44 Waverley Street. We'll let you go, dear, and we'll talk to you a bit later on in the show when we get to your new listing in Scone.
2: Thanks so much.
1: No worries. Thank you.
2: Bye.
1: All right. Yep. there's some cracking homes in Scone, but there's also cracking homes here in Muswellbrook, Ethan. And we've already spoken about 54 Aberdeen Street. Let's move to 17 Sowby Street in Muswellbrook. Open 9:45 to 10:15.
3: Yes, number 17 Sowby Street is a absolute delight. Could we talk to be any closer to the CBD? You literally could walk to and from the shopping centre with groceries.
1: The driveways almost line up perfectly.
3: They absolutely do. It's a beautiful three-bedroom home, a two-bathroom with a single garage. Now, that one there's on the market. Actually, with a new price, that property is being changed to $560,000 to $580,000.
1: Okay.
3: If you're looking to do a stunning renovation on that home, would be a great choice as well, because you've got this large open plan living dining area with split system, a fireplace, small little backyard, but it's adequate enough because you've got ample amount of front yard.
1: Oh, there's plenty of frontage, street frontage.
3: Plenty of street frontage, but you've also got like the standard picket fence outside the home as well, which gives that property the character charm.
1: Definitely.
3: Now, the good thing about an older home, the bedrooms are ginormous, because I'm not sure what's with
1: that's
3: these
1: new... That's my big bugbear with new homes.
3: The
1: bedrooms
3: they're tiny.
1: Are crammed.
3: Yeah, these rooms are ginormous. Inside the kitchen as well, massive. You've got a 900mm freestanding range hood, dishwasher, breakfast bar. But you could almost create in the kitchen, in the middle, a ballroom. It's that big.
1: Definitely. All right, you can check that one out at 9:45 to 10:15. Number 17, Sowby Street. Moving from there at 10:15 to 10:45. Oh, no, sorry, I missed one. 52 Osborne Street, open from 9:30 till 10.
3: Yes, 52 Osborne Street is Ashley's new property coming to the market. It's a three-bed, one-bath, one-garage, currently going to the market for $510,000 to $530,000. There is a great tenant taking immaculate care inside of this property as well. In regards to the home itself, it's got updated bathroom, an open plan living dining area that falls off the kitchen as well. You've got a great lock-up shed. It's actually brick shed in the backyard, a nice little backyard on a quiet street. And now, if you do have children and you're thinking about that school zoning and preferred south public, literally the back gate down the end of the road. And just stand on the driveway and watch them cross the road, and there you go.
1: Exactly.
3: Plenty of space. You've got ceiling fans as well. It's a cracker of a little home, either great entry-level investment opportunity, or if you're wanting to do a little bit of renovation to reap some profits.
1: All right. Well, that is 52 Osborne, open 9:30 till 10. Now, 10:15 to 10:45, just around the corner, really, number 5 Mitchell Street.
3: Yes, number 5 Mitchell Street. Now, this property here is as solid as a rock. It was originally designed by an engineer that built the home, so there is not one crack that I can find in this property. It's definitely staying there. It's a three-bed, one-bathroom, and with a carport and a garage, so two parking for a car as well. In regards to the open plan living, you have a large, massive open living area that flows onto the dining room, and then a great kitchen with the there's actually an altar seat inside of this property.
1: An altar seat?
3: Yes.
1: Yeah, okay, yeah. I know what they are.
3: Yeah, an altar seat. So you don't need to bring a dining table. It's already there.
1: Yep.
3: It's already built
1: Happy
3: in.
1: Days.
3: An original bathroom as well. And I did forget to say that one there's coming to the market for $550,000 to $570,000.
1: Right. And that's open 10:15 to 10:45, number 5 in Mitchell Street. Also open at 10:15 to 10:45, a little bit lower on the buyer guide, $445,000 to $465,000. A great little place if you're into the market for the first time at 32 Tyndale Street.
3: Yes, 32 Tyndale Street. It is a three-bedroom, one-bathroom, one-garage. I think one of the key things with most of the homes today, they've all been somewhat renovated, or they've got an open-plan design added to them as well. You've got an open-plan living, dining, kitchen area that all kind of flow off each other with the split-system air conditioning. The floors have been recently resealed as well, and you do have a brand new kitchen that has been installed, I would say, about 3 weeks ago. That's how
1: new.
3: It's new, yes.
1: Right.
3: And then you have a fabulous modern bathroom as well. And in regards to three comfortable sized bedrooms, all with great proportions and filled with natural light. Or the third bedroom would also be great for a guest room or a home office.
1: Yep.
3: It really depends on what you're looking for. And the laundry is conveniently directed on the backyard of the property as
1: looks
3: well.
1: Looks like there's plenty of storage in the laundry as well.
3: Plenty. You could swing a cat in there. There's that much space. But yeah, great little entry market property.
1: Yeah, and look, a backyard that is a blank canvas, as Sandy likes to say. So it's up to you what you do. And a little fruit tree in the back there as well.
3: Yep.
1: So you can check that one out at 10:15 to 10:45. That's 32 Tyndale Street. From there you go to 35A Lou Fisher Place.
3: 35A Lou Fisher Place. It is massive strata titled unit. It is ginormous. You've got three bedrooms, three bathrooms with a single garage. Now, it is actually three stories when you go inside this property, but it's multi-level in between as well. You've got massive ceiling heights. When you first enter the property, have a formal sitting room or an entryway, if you'd like to call it. Then you go through the next floor upstairs into a large open plan living dining area. Great kitchen, mm-hmm. got a breakfast bar, ample amount of storage, but it also flows onto the backyard with bifolding doors that stack all the way across. So to just create that breeze that comes through. The balance of the bedrooms are at the top of the home, also with a third living area, if you want to have a living area. Plenty of living, main bedroom with an ensuite, walk-in wardrobe. And this one here, it is a self-managed strata, so you save a fortune by not paying that bloody strata manager because there's only two owners.
1: Definitely. And that's 35A Lou Fisher Place, open from 10:30 to 11. That buyer guide again, $630,000 to $650,000. Four bedrooms, three bathrooms. Move from there to 14 St Andrews Place, another four-bedroom home with a couple of bathrooms, 11:15 to 11:45, and a buyer guide of $1.35 million to $1.375 million.
3: Yes, 14 St Andrews is a ginormous home. It's one of the premium executive homes in St Andrews. If you haven't driven down St Andrews Street, I do recommend always doing that. You've got four great bedrooms, two great bathrooms, five parking. That's unreal amount of parking. Yeah. Double bay garage attached to the home. And then you've got a massive three bay shed, extra clearance, clear drive through. The kitchen is ginormous.
1: Isn't it?
3: You've technically got, I would say, two kitchens.
1: Pretty much. It's that big.
3: It's massive. And probably the smart thing, everyone looks up at the ceiling like, what's that on the ceiling? It's actually the exhaust fan for the range hood. They got it custom built for their home. And when the kitchen was done, the bathrooms had to have some refreshes as well. So you've got some refreshes. Pool out there. And obviously, if you are wanting to, an avid golfer, you could possibly just walk out your back door and play a free game of golf.
1: Put a little gate in the back fence and you're there on the course. That's 14 St Andrews Place, open at 11:15 to 11:45. Now, number 14 McLeod Street is also open 11:15 to 11:45.
3: Yes, number 14 McLeod Street, cracker home in Aberdeen. And Aberdeen is actually a little bit of a hot market. We're seeing a lot of people from our Scone market and Musbrook market moving to Aberdeen just because it's that little mix in between. Four bedrooms, two bathrooms, two garage on a 900 square metre allotment. Ashley is taking this to market for $690,000 to $710,000. So you've actually got a studio in the backyard of the property, making the fourth bedroom with the second bathroom as well, open plan living, kitchenette and everything all inside the backyard as well. Inside the house you've got three bedrooms, all with brand new carpet. The whole space in the home has brand new carpet. You've got this ginormous formal living area at the front of the home with a fireplace. You've got split system heating and cooling throughout the home as well. A great kitchen, ample amount of storage with a little dining area off. But probably one of my favourite aspects of this home is that you've got enclosed veranda on the side of the home, which is great for entertaining guests.
1: Yeah,
3: or if you just want to overlook the pool that's in the backyard as well, or overlook this great view over Aberdeen. It's got this stunning view.
1: All right, you can check 14 McLeod Street out at 11:15 to 11:45. Back into Musselbrook, it's number 5 King Street. Plenty of interest being shown in this one. It's a gorgeous property. I'm flabbergasted as to how it's still here. It's open today, 12 till 12:30.
3: Yes, number 5 King Street. That's on the market for $890,000 to $910,000. Four bed, two bath, and you've got a lot of parking on this one here.
1: Oh, haven't you?
3: You've got a double bay shed. You've got a carport off the side.
1: Well, you've got that rear access, comes down into the quiet and secluded. backyard.
3: Yeah.
1: So you can park there, but you've also got frontage where you can park a couple of cars up the driveway.
3: Yeah, you do. Plenty of guest parking as well, with a formal entrance into the home as well. I really, the personal, a lot of people don't realise when you walk inside this property, this home was created for entertainment. So when you walk through the main door, you can, there's a left-hand side and the right-hand side, or you can go straight out into this cracking, entertaining area.
1: It's huge.
3: Massive, ginormous. Mm. And the owners have cleverly put plantation shutters, so when the afternoon sun gets too bright, they can just shut the shutters and it's
1: still let in some light but keep a fair bit of heat out.
3: Yeah, it is.
1: Beautiful. All right. Well, that's 5 King Street, open from 12 to 12.30. And the final open today is 7 Manning Street, a three-bedroom home with two bathrooms. It's open from 12.45 to 1.15, a buyer guide of $680,000 to $700,000.
3: This is a cracking home. It has had one of the best renovations that I've come
1: across. I pass this one every day.
3: Yeah.
1: They've spent a lot of time renovating this over the last, I'm going to say, 9 months, maybe 12 months even, and it's come up stunning.
3: It is a great, from the external, you think it's this beautiful white little cottage, but when you enter inside, it's got the mid-century modern taste that has gone throughout. When you first walk inside the property, you've got a formal living area with a gas fireplace, sheer curtains throughout the property as well, just to create that privacy. But then you come out to this wonderful kitchen. You've got
1: Just looking at that now, that's amazing.
3: Yeah, the kitchen is unreal. You've got marble bench tops, you've got dishwasher, you've got a massive freestanding range with three sections inside the oven with a gas cooktop as well, ample amount of storage, butler's pantry that goes onto the laundry as well. But probably the key feature of just this kitchen that flows onto the living dining room is just the massive V-Lux skylights inside the home. And then you come into the bathrooms. They are immaculately renovated. The main bathroom with skylight as well. Beautiful tiling that was done by Paul Gillett. And you've got heated towel rails. It's just by perfection. One of my favourite features about the home, which is a little bit secret, when you step into the bathrooms, the pendants inside of the ensuite and main bathroom, they actually turn on because there's a sensor.
1: So no switch, just a sensor switch.
3: Just a sensor switch that turns them on, and then obviously you can turn on the main lights just so you're not sudden at night. But then main bedroom as well, it's, you can't ask for more. Everything has been done with the single garage on Flanders Street as well.
1: Even the main entry, I mean, they've done a great job just there. You can check that one out. It is the final open today at 7 Manning Street, 12.45 to 1.15. And that wraps up the open homes. We're going to be back soon and we'll talk our topic of the day around strata management titles, because Ethan is the expert. But check out all the opens if you can't get there today at warburtonre.com.au.
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1: This is your 2NM Warburton Real Estate Show for your Saturday. We've had a look at the open homes, 13 in total for the day. You can check them all out at warburtonre.com.au. And if you can't get there today for whatever reason, you can always call the office during the week to arrange for a viewing. Now, Ethan, I mentioned

0: unit with eight other units. Mm-hmm. Now, a developer's coming along going, I want to buy it and I want to put in 120 units on this site.
1: Mm-hmm.
0: Now, under New South Wales law, I believe, and I've got it here, so I can quote it. Where did it go? Here it is. Under the New South Wales Strata Schemes Development Act of 2015, a sale can proceed if 75% of owners in a strata building agree, with the Land and Environment Court becoming involved as well. Mm. Now, that's insane.
1: It is.
0: So you could be living in a, like, bought a home, lived there for 20, 30 years like this woman has, and other people can decide your fate.
1: Absolutely, they can. It is a little loophole that not many people have been aware of. What we do see sometimes at these developments, what they do over time is that they secretly acquire some assets inside of them. So if one goes for sale, they purchase it. And then generally what happens is they stack upon them. And in regards to that, they'll purchase 75% of the complex. But if they can get 75% of the ownership in regards for the agreements for them to sell their property as well, essentially, you go through a court process as well, and then it either deems, but nine times out of ten, due to the public housing and there's not many limited homes, it's pretty much passed straight through. But in terms of the value of that you actually receive in the proceedings is that a non-biased valuation is completed. So a buyer registered valuer, they come to the property and value the property as is, and that is the sum of funds you receive. There is no if, buts, babies, or the developer paying you extra. That's it. It is purely you're sold, even though you couldn't say yes or no, but it is a loophole in regards to the strata limit that do come through. And a lot of developers have recently come across this little loophole that has been hidden in the legislation for a long time. But developers, as we all know, they want to
0: if it's going to be found, they'll find it.
1: Absolutely, they will find now, every loophole.
0: Explain to us what exactly strata management is, because some people may not know. And to me, after doing this show for a number of years with Sandy and you guys, it seems like it's the wild, wild west out there when it comes to strata management.
1: Strata management is it is a little bit of a complex. It really depends on the bylaws in regards to the strata complex that you are purchasing in regards to who's responsible for what. There are some bylaws that state specific rules. My recommendation for everyone purchasing in regards to a strata complex is to complete a strata report. A strata report will go through all the financial information on past meetings and provide you information if they're planning on doing any major works that might involve a special levy in regards to the funds, because the sinking fund has no money in there as well.
0: Right.
1: How I look at strata, this is the extremely dumb version. Anything from the internal walls is your responsibility, but that's dependent on the bylaws. Some bylaws state if there's a breach in the waterproofing, but that's a part of the structure. The waterproofing.
0: And I know some months ago there was a property here in Muswellbrook for sale.
1: Yep.
0: Where there was that fight going on for an internal wall.
1: Yes, there is a complex in Muswellbrook where there is almost one owner at 75% ownership.
0: Wow.
1: I strongly urge on any complex to do a strata report. The 75% rule has been hidden, but it really depends on if you're willing to take the fight and go forward. But there is one complex, not going to name the complex.
0: No, don't do that.
1: but it is, yes, there is one complex in Muswellbrook that could have this effect and force out some owners in regards to their ownership of their home.
0: So overall, what is the benefit of strata management?
1: The benefit?
0: Is there a benefit to it? I mean, if I go and buy a unit in a block of units, I want to be able to do to my property what I want to do.
1: The benefit is the external is cared for you as well. So if the lawn...
0: So the lawnmower man comes in.
1: Yes, depending on the bylaws and who's responsible of each. So there's normally some maintenance in regards to a complex as well. The strata plans in Muswellbrook are extremely simple, but if we're looking in terms of a strata plan in like Newcastle or a tower building, they start to become a little bit more complex in regards to who's responsible. But obviously you get the benefits of the pools, the gyms and the saunas and the cafes and all these other things as well. But that comes at a cost as a quarterly levy, which they are not cheap, strata levies, and strata managers are charging a little bit further. I have

0: seen some rates come through where it's like, oh my God, I can't believe they're charging that too
1: much. So you'd be paying your strata management fee. Mm-hmm.
0: Yeah.
1: Quarterly, you said?
0: Yes, quarterly, yeah.
1: And then you'd also still have council rates, would you not?
0: On top, yes, you do have council rates on top as well.
1: So, yeah, for me, I can't get my head around where there's a benefit in it because for me it'd mean I'm basically renting even though I've bought the place.
0: Yes, that would
1: because
0: be
1: because it could be sold from under me.
0: It could be sold from under you as well. If someone comes up and buys 75% of the complex and contests to the high courts, yes, they can come and do that. But it is very rare, but it does happen. We are seeing a slow movement of developers completing this action in regards to balance their profits.
1: And I guess a cynical me would say, with the government pushing for more housing and all, that a lot more of this is going to happen in the future.
0: I think so as well.
1: Yeah. Which is a real bugger. But anyway, always dot your I's and cross your T's before buying anything, folks. Mm. That's the bottom line of it. Do your due diligence. Check out what the go is. And you said you can check out around strata management and their costs and, you know, their financials and all. So always a good one to do. Hey, listen, we're going to take a song. That's what we're going to do. We're going to jump into some Tom Cochrane. Then we're going to come back and have a look at our new listings for this week. It is your 2&M Warburton Real Estate Show.

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1: This is your 2NM Warburton Real Estate Show, talking all things real estate throughout the Upper Hunter. We've had a look at our 13 open homes for today. If you can't get along today, don't panic. You can always ring the wonderful team in Muswellbrook or Scone to arrange for a viewing, and you can check them all out at warburtonre.com.au. But that brings us to our new listings. And I've got Renee back on the line now. Renee, we've already spoken about this property in the open homes earlier. It's open from 10:45 to 11:15, number 31 Red Bank Drive. Tell us some more about it, please.
2: It's a special one, Pete. It's probably a little bit close to my heart as well, right in my neighbourhood, in fact, right across the road from me.
1: Why is it your neighbours are always selling when we catch up with you?
2: They're always shooting through, I know. I think there might be a common denominator there, and perhaps it's me. But this is a really tremendous, well-built home, and it will be the third time I've sold it, in fact. And each time, you know, I've walked in expecting it to have its age to be betraying it, and it just doesn't. It just holds up. It's, as I said before, really, really well built, great inclusions. It's a great floor plan. Everyone that's lived there has basically hoped to replicate that floor plan in their next home, because it's such a really well-functioning flow.
1: Yeah, definitely.
2: And, yeah, like I said, super well built. Big raked ceilings. Cracking big kitchen, four generous bedrooms. There's an office there that's off that big living space, which could be purposed as a fifth bedroom. It's got its own little powder room. But it also works really well. The previous owners ran a little home salon from there because it's got its own access separate to the house. So there is that opportunity for people that do a little bit of work from home to have that separation. It's great.
1: Yeah, now it's got the double garage as well. Is there internal access with that by the look of it?
2: Yeah, there is, and that garage is really oversized. So it's 7x7, I think. But it will fit a speedboat and the tow, like the drawbar, in there with the door closed. So it's a really good size, but it's got this extra height where they've built a mezzanine, which you could stand up on the mezzanine as well. So you've got all this storage space, and you can still park your cars underneath. You've still got workshop space because obviously there's no shed there, but it does, it performs sort of a dual purpose.
1: Doesn't
2: and it's
1: need
2: awesome.
1: It with that pool and all out the back. But anyway, yeah, you can check that out at warburtonre.com.au. A new listing for this week, 31 Red Bank Road. Renee, we'll let you get back to selling homes. And
2: I'll
1: now I'll just
2: one.
1: Annoy Ethan.
2: Adios.
1: Bye.
2: Bye.
1: Yeah, make sure you contact Renee if you want to have a look at that or any of the properties up around Scone. She'll be able to point you in the right direction. Now, Ethan, that brings me back to you.
3: Yes.
1: We've still got five new listings to run through. All right, get into them.
3: 32 Tyndale, that's going to the market with my colleague, and our three-bed, one-bath, one-garage on a 588-square-metre allotment for $445,000 to $465,000. As said before, you've got an open-plan living dining area, brand-new kitchen. That's, I think, 3 or 4 weeks. It's just brand
1: new. It's crazy.
3: Great proportion bedroom sizes, blank canvas in the backyard with a citrus tree at the back, which if you take your bag, you might be able to steal some citrus fruit there. To the
1: he didn't say that out loud.
3: I didn't, but Anna might snap at you if you do take some oranges.
1: Definitely, definitely. That's 32 Tyndale. It's open at 10:15 to 10:45, so you've still got time to go and check that new listing out today.
3: And then we jump across to Asher's new listing at number 5 Mitchell Street in Muswellbrook. It's a 3-bed, 1-bath, and you've got ample amount of car parking, garaging out the front, a single bay shed at the back as well. This large open plan living area with a ceiling fan, split system air conditioning that it goes on to a joint formal dining area with cabinetry in there as well. A cracking kitchen in there as well. It's got ample amount of storage, but favourite thing, it's got some altar seats in there with a table. Don't even bring the dining table when you're purchasing this. It's there.
1: Already there for you. You can also check that one out at 5 Mitchell Street, 10:15 to 10:45.
3: Yes, and then we jump across to another one of Ashley's new listings, 52 Osborne. It's a 3-bed, 1-bath, 1-garage and 675-square-metre allotment going to the market for $510,000 to $530,000. Open plan living dining area, a modest kitchen size as well, a single bay shed with maybe a little bit of workshop space depending on the vehicle that you own, and a cracking bathroom. And once again, a blank canvas canvas in the backyard.
1: Yeah, for sure. Now, that one, you're probably a little bit late to make it to today because it closes at 10 o'clock, but 52 Osborne, you can always give Ashley a call on Monday and arrange a viewing.
3: Mm. Now, we come across to one of my favourite listings at the moment, 7 Manning Street. It's a 3-bed, 2-bath, 1-garage on a 776 square metre allotment on the market for $680,000 to $700,000. The people that we have taken through this property so far has just said, this is a cracking renovation. I haven't seen anything done to the quality side of this, and I think it's a good testament to the owners that they've put in the hard effort and the renovations have paid off, especially the natural light and all the choices they've done.
1: The colour scheme. I love the colour scheme. The splashback and that in the kitchen is amazing. I love that.
3: It's amazing, and it's something new to Muswellbrook that we haven't seen for a very long time.
1: Exactly, exactly. You could check that out today, actually, at 1245 to 115 7 Manning Street. Definitely worth a look, $680,000 to $700,000.
3: It is. And now our new listing in Aberdeen, taking to the market by Ashley, our colleague. That's on the, it's got 4-bed, 2-bath, double garage on a 900 square metre allotment. That's going to the market for $690,000 to $710,000. Cracking home, new carpet throughout. It's been immaculately cared for as well. 3-bedroom side the home. You've got a pool in the backyard, double bay garage. I know, everyone wants a shed, and it's got a mezzanine storage in the shed as well that you could probably sit in 2 people up in there as
1: well. Yeah, okay.
3: And then a studio out the back as well with a bedroom, bathroom, kitchenette. If you want to have an elderly person live in there with you as well, or maybe look to make some side money on the side.
1: Put the teenager out there.
3: That's what the family did. They put the teenager out there and said, good luck.
1: Yeah. Definitely teach them a little bit of independence. Look, that's open, 14 McLeod Street today at 11:15 to 11:45. And again, if you can't get to any of those, well, you always just give the office a call. Speak to one of the wonderful sales team at Warburton's and you'd be able to arrange for a viewing. Ethan, yet again, another pleasure. We'll catch you again next Saturday.
3: Mm-hmm. Absolutely. All right.
1: That has been your 2NM Warburton Real Estate Show with Ethan Warburton and myself, Pete Holland. I'll be back after 10 o'clock. But here's the Bengals for now, an eternal flame here on 2NM.